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5: Jared is in Providence, Rhode Island. Hi, Jared. How are you?
6: Hey, how's it going, guys? Thank you for taking my call. I really appreciate it. I just started actually listening into your show after my younger brother has been trying to help me get out of some credit card debt. I just had a question here, man. I'm kind of here with my hands tied, and, you know, I'm sick of living the way that I do, but I'm about $23,000 in credit card debt, and I have about two credit cards that I'm currently using with about 30% use in each, with monthly payments of one being $600 and the other being $200. I haven't missed a payment. I make the minimum payments, but what I find is that when I make the payments, it's just the interest is what's kind of killing me here. And I just kind of, you know, needed some advice to, you know, maybe, you know, guide me in the right direction to get out of this debt.
7: Is this the only consumer debt you have, Jared, or the two credit cards?
6: Yes, it's the two credit cards. I'm with my partner of 5 years, and I was just honestly honest with her the other day about the debt that I was in. And, you know, she's still willing to help me and stick around, and I have a really good, strong support system around me. Mm-hmm. You know, it's just, and my little brother, he's actually going to school for business and marketing. You know, he recommended listening to your guys' show, and he knows a little bit about credit cards and credit debt. He just, you know, figured he'd start with you guys, you know, maybe some quite helpful tips here, you know.
7: How much do you make a year?
6: So right now I have it jotted down. I'm still getting comfortable with, you know, just the other day was honestly my first years of 28 years of living. I sat down and finally put the numbers in my face and made a budget with my little brother. He helped me make a whole spreadsheet on Microsoft and everything.
7: Yeah.
6: So we cracked some numbers down. We're going to reconvene in another couple of days, just because it was kind of a lot to put in his face. But right now I make about $3,000 a month. That's what I know. I have two good jobs right now. And I make $3,000 a month, and it's costing me around $2,700 to live, and that includes my monthly payments to those credit cards.
5: And do you have a car? You have a car payment?
6: I do not. I actually own my vehicle. Thank God.
5: Good. Mm-hmm. Do you have any student loans?
6: I do not have any student loans.
5: Good. Good. Okay.
7: What are you doing for work? What are the two jobs?
6: So, honestly, I work in the cannabis industry over here in Rhode Island. It's a very booming industry, especially with Massachusetts being close. I work in both markets, both Rhode Island and Massachusetts. I work retail in one, and then I work in cultivation in the other.
5: Mm-hmm. And they're making a lot of money, and you're not.
6: Yeah. You could say that. Yeah. From one spot, I work inventory in the other spot, and I see the numbers that one.
5: Yeah, they make a lot of money, and you're not.
6: Oh yes.
5: Yeah. And so the I mean, your issue is that your income is low, and the answer to your credit card interest rate is to increase your income dramatically. And so what you're going to have to do is shift a career, make some career shifts that are pretty dramatic. And your number of hours are going to increase. Because your income, if you doubled your income, obviously, that's $3,000 more a month. And you put that on $23,000 in 8 months, you're out of debt. And we don't worry about interest rates anymore. But there is not a hack for paying off

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13: Lacrosse's official forecast.
14: Lows dip down to about 52
15: tonight
14: under mainly clear skies.
15: Winds out of the south
14: around 5 miles an hour. Mainly sunny skies tomorrow. Daytime highs approaching 75. Tomorrow night, lows dip down to about 52. Dry with temperatures above average Wednesday and Thursday, and highs from the upper 60s to the low 70s. Currently, it's 62 degrees.

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13: Gotta love a couple of text messages here. Carrie in Texas. By the way, the text line is 1-844-2-McGraw. We love the texts. We love the phone calls. We try and sprinkle them in as often as we can. Carrie in Dallas, Texas, in reference to the comment about Kobe Bryant, the real facts of the case will never appear. One needed to be a young resort worker in the Vail and Beaver Creek area at the time to know what was really happening regarding the daily activities of the so-called victim. She was a 24/7 total. I'm editing here. It was public. Everyone knew about it. Kobe was just a setup. He lost everything. And he spent his life building. In the end, the hotel owners fired everyone on the staff. I don't know if he lost everything. I mean, he was able to play basketball and maybe his reputation for a while. But I don't know if he lost everything. This was from Pennsylvania. Hello. With the Cornell students, people need to remember Jane Doe was 19, underage. What about the ketamine? Who sold that to them? Dads need to teach their sons how to act properly around women. We need God now more than ever. Prayers for everybody from Anita in McKeesport, Pennsylvania. Interesting thoughts, no doubt about it. And now did you hear there's now audio of the Jane Doe and one of the Cornell Seven? So this one is, you know, I'm afraid that there's so much misinformation and so much drunk and drugs. And I don't know if we'll ever be able to piecemeal exactly what happened because everyone keeps saying, I don't remember. I don't remember. Can you help me? Let me know who was there. I don't remember. I mean, there's a lot of hazy memories going on in this thing, and it's been months since it's happened. So it sounds like this just might be a total and complete mess when it's all said and done. Stay right there. We're going to talk to an Ohio State senator. They're getting ready to suspend the gas tax. America at Night, back in just a moment.
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11: And now for the weather. Here's meteorologist Stormy O'Day. Okay, I don't even know what this is.
12: Behold the wheel of weather. Today will be... Ooh, that's not good. And say we try that again.
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1: All right, we got voicemail straight ahead. We got phone calls straight ahead. Lots going on in the world. Fascinating conversation with Lindy Lee. That is a fascinating account of inside the Democratic 2024 election. Holy mackerel, that was bombs all over the place. That was really interesting. All right, stay right there. We're going to have open phones next hour, text messages, voicemails. One programming note I'd mentioned earlier, Ari Emanuel, that book, Roll the Calls, on the New York Times bestseller list, debuted at number 2. He's going to be on the show tomorrow to talk about his life. Started out as a severe dyslexia and became one of those powerful super agents in all of Hollywood. Anybody see the TV show Entourage? He was the Jeremy Piven character. He was Ari Gold. That's right, Ari Emanuel. The real Ari Gold is going to be joining us tomorrow night. Stay right there. Open phones next hour. Alex Hinton, our executive director. Our engineer tonight is Richard Good. I'm McGraw Millhaven, and this is America at Night on Westwood One.
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10: Husker State. I'm Sue Guzman, Fox News. President Trump with another campaign rally tonight, this one in Grand Island, Nebraska. Spoke about the administration's crackdown on massive welfare fraud.
11: We're ending billions of dollars in Obamacare fraud, where shady insurance brokers got paid millions and millions of dollars in commissions to enroll people in really improperly, like nobody's ever seen. Obamacare is a total fraud. It's crappy health insurance for massive amounts of money.
10: The president hoping his appearances in 19 states leading up to the midterms will increase Republican turnout. Former pastor and American Idol contestant Caleb Flint sentenced on 9 charges for the murder of his wife Ashley earlier this year in their Ohio home. Miami County Judge Deneen Pratt.
12: Count 1, aggravated murder, an unclassified felony. The court imposes a prison sentence of life without the possibility of parole, which by operation of law is a mandatory prison sentence to be served at the Ohio Department of Rehabilitation and Corrections.
10: Flynn also received sentencing for other charges, including tampering with evidence, which will be added to his life sentence. President Trump promising Americans that prices will come down and the conflict with Iran will end after the midterms. It comes as 71% of voters in a Fox poll say the White House has no plans to end it. Michigan Democratic Senate candidate Abdul El Sayed telling Fox's The Story with Martha McCallum the conflict has put the economy and national security at risk.
13: At the grocery checkout counter, at the pump for gas in our tax dollars. Mm-hmm. And then you ask yourself, does more war make us actually safer? And I think the argument that we continue to need to learn is that less war in the world is usually safer.
10: El Sayed faces Trump-backed Republican Mike Rogers in the midterm elections. America's listening to Fox News.
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10: The Department of Health and Human Services announcing new rules for health care providers. Fox's Mike Emanuel explains.
16: HHS Secretary Robert F. Kennedy Jr. unveiling a new initiative aimed at clearing the air around health care pricing.
17: The American people pay for this health care system. They have the right to know the prices.
16: Labor Secretary Keith Sonderling says providing consumers price transparency gives patients choices.
18: So whether you are going in for an MRI, scheduling a routine procedure, preparing to have a major surgery, or having a baby, you will know what your care will cost.
16: But on CBS's Face the Nation, Arizona Democrat Senator Mark Kelly suggested the Trump administration isn't serious. In Washington, Mike Emanuel, Fox News.
10: President Trump on the campaign trail telling supporters to welcome local data center development. More from Fox's Ashley Webster.
19: The president was stumping in Ohio over the weekend for Senator John Husted, who's in a tight race with former Democratic Senator Sherrod Brown. And he addressed the issue of data centers and told supporters the U.S. will risk losing ground in the global AI race against China if communities reject the facilities.
20: There's so much money to be made for Ohio. You can't just turn them off. They'll go to China.
19: Husted is accused of giving big tech billions in tax breaks and having residents foot the bill. Husted, meantime, says data centers provide a valuable investment, creating jobs, and also giving a big boost to tax revenue.

0: Fox poll from last month finding 71% of people questioned opposed data center construction in their area. And the government of Norway is proposing a temporary ban on AI glasses in certain public spaces. Norway's digitalization minister highlighting privacy concerns, especially in places like healthcare facilities, fitness centers, and areas where children gather. I'm Sue Guzman.
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3: Lacrosse's official forecast.
4: Lows dip down to about 52 overnight under mainly clear skies. Winds out of the south, 5 to 10 miles an hour. Daytime highs approaching 75 Tuesday. Lots of sunshine. Lows around 52 Tuesday night, mainly clear. Lots of sunshine Wednesday with a high of 72. 67 Thursday. Right now, it's 54 degrees.
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13: President Trump was asked tonight if he was concerned about the outbreak in Russia. His quote was, "I am. The pneumonic plague." Let me see if I can get this. Sorry, I hit the wrong button. He says, pneumonic plague, if you call it, that's a disease we used to be able to control, but somehow those microbes have gotten stronger and smarter. They're like an army. The germs have really become relatively stronger than they were, and things that used to work on pneumonia don't work as well anymore. So that's the latest from the president. There's also a story tonight on Politico about Ken Paxton, the Senate Republican from Texas. He needs to stop talking around open mics. There's a clip that Politico has obtained, and he's quoted as saying, "I've never been in a race where I feel less control over the campaign and like what issues are going to matter because it's all coming, you know, from D.C. The audio was captured by an attendee who admitted to the outlet that he does not support Ken Paxton. Paxton went on to say, "I don't have the ability to change anything, so I have to live with whatever I got, so it's a challenge." Someone asked him if he feels like it's a bit of a drag, and he said, "So to be honest with you, the numbers, we did that convention. It dropped our numbers. Everyone's numbers dropped right now. Yeah, not good." So Ken Paxton needs to be careful who he's talking to, because he's got live mics all around the place as he tries to hold on to that Senate seat. So it looks like Washington is running his campaign, if you are to believe him and to believe the audio, which kind of makes sense, because apparently he's got some issues of his own. Not doing very well in the fundraising department, and when Washington comes with money comes strength. So we'll see how all that turns out. All right, that's going to do it for us. Tomorrow night on the program, Ari Emanuel is going to be our guest. He's got the number two New York Times bestselling book in the country. He's the most powerful super agent in Hollywood. Remember the TV show Entourage? Yes, the real-life Ari Gold. Ari Emanuel is going to be joining us tomorrow night, so come back for that. Thanks for putting up with me, as always. We'll see you tomorrow night.

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9: Counting down to the midterms, I'm Ted Lindner, Fox News. President Trump making the case for Republicans at a rally in Grand Island, Nebraska Monday night, where he suggested the Affordable Care Act. Obamacare is a payout for insurance companies and said they're in the pocket of the Democratic Party.
10: And that money has just been sent. So we're protecting your private health care, and the Democrat communists want to take away your private health care, and they want to take away your lives. Republicans will never let that happen. We're ending billions of dollars in Obamacare fraud.
9: This comes after the Trump administration sent out $500 checks to 1 million Americans enrolled in Obamacare, saying they had been overcharged. The Air Force pulling its bombers from RAF Fairford, a base in the UK operated by the United States. After police busted an alleged terror plot there last week, Fox's Christina Coleman with more.
11: All 12 U.S. B-1 bombers suddenly departed a base in England where they were located over security concerns. They were redeployed to their home stations in the U.S. This comes a week after 5 people were arrested in connection with 3 suspicious vehicles that contained fuel accelerants and were found near the area.
12: We had a threat. And if we're going to be threatened, we'll just move them, and that sort of alleviates that. And we actually know the people that made the threat.
11: Now, despite the relocation, the Pentagon says the bomber fleet is still fully prepared to launch long-range strike missions directly from the U.S. whenever needed.
9: These suspects were released on bail, but they're being monitored by U.K. authorities. The daughters of former American Idol winner Caleb Flynn, who was convicted of having an affair before killing his wife, won't be visiting him in prison. They made that pronouncement in statements read at his sentencing. Flynn sentenced to life without the possibility of parole. And the Chicago White Sox take a 2-0 lead in their series against the Guardians, winning 4-3 on Monday. The Rays went up on the Yankees 2-0, winning on Monday night 5-2. 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
9: The Russian government now being accused of withholding information after a lab technician died in Siberia in a suspected plague death. Fox's Jillian Turner with more from the State Department.
25: A lab worker involved in an accident at a Siberian plague research institute has died from a mysterious illness. Health officials believe the 28-year-old Russian woman was exposed to pneumonic plague. Like COVID, pneumonic plague can spread through the air. It's one of three primary strains that impact the bloodstream, lymph nodes, and lungs. Unlike COVID-19, U.S. health experts say pneumonic plague is treatable with antibiotics if caught reasonably early. Russian officials aren't addressing the outbreak publicly, but there are signs they are taking this threat seriously.
9: The World Health Organization says the threat to the general public's low, and there have been no other confirmed cases as of now. The president of Cornell University is speaking out following international backlash for how the school handled an alleged gang rape in 2024 involving one female student and seven fraternity members.
26: Vandals at Cornell University shattered a campus glass door and wrote messages like "Smash the patriarchy." And at Cornell, rapists are protected. Protesters are expelled. The university responded, quote, "We understand the frustration and strong emotions being expressed across our community. Those concerns deserve to be heard, but damaging property is not the answer." Cornell President Michael Kotlikoff says the university will hire an independent law firm to examine the school's response to Jane Doe's allegations.
27: I want to acknowledge something that can be difficult for an institution to say. We don't have all the answers.
26: Kotlikoff also said he supports New York Attorney General Letitia James' investigation.
9: Fox's Nate Foy. And dengue fever now spreading when cases rising in 14 states. The CDC issuing a travel alert for three new countries because of outbreaks there. I'm Ted Lindner.
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8: I'm Michelle Polino. Ella Langley's Houston, Texas sits atop the Billboard Hot 100 chart for a record-breaking 21st week at number one on the all-genre chart, moving to within 1 week of potentially tying the longest run ever atop the chart. That record belongs to Mariah Carey's All I Want for Christmas Is You, the holiday song out in 1994 that has repeatedly hit number one during the holidays from 2019 to this past Christmas, with 22 weeks at number one on the Hot 100. George Strait is adding another honor to his record-setting career. The Nashville Songwriters Hall of Fame says Strait will receive its rare Career Maker Award, only the second artist ever to get it, after Reba McEntire back in 2018. The honor goes to artists who helped songwriters earn their own Hall of Fame inductions. He'll get it October 26th at Nashville's Music City Center during a ceremony that also inducts Taylor Swift as the Hall's youngest ever member. That's Fox Country on Fox News.
0: La Crosse's official forecast.
9: Lows dip down to about 52 overnight, under mainly clear skies. Winds out of the south, 5 to 10 miles an hour. Mainly sunny again Tuesday. Highs level off around 77. Lows level off around 52 Tuesday night. Mainly clear skies. Low 70s Wednesday. Cooler on Thursday, with highs in the upper 60s. Right now, 55.

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8: La Crosse's official forecast.
9: Lows dip down to about 52 overnight under mainly clear skies. Winds out of the south, 5 to 10 miles an hour. Mainly sunny again Tuesday. Highs level off around 77. Lows level off around 52 Tuesday night. Mainly clear skies. Low 70s Wednesday, cooler on Thursday, with highs in the upper 60s.
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10: Back on the road, Fox News, I'm Sue Guzman. President Trump in deep red Nebraska on Monday, with less than a month to go before the midterm election.
11: President Trump telling a crowd Monday,
12: I'm going to sign a historic executive order to officially waive the off-road requirement and allow anyone to purchase tax-free red dye diesel for any reason.
11: The move as fuel prices surge amid disruptions linked to the U.S. conflict with Iran.
12: It's going to end very soon. When that happens, the oil will come tumbling down.
11: Addressing the midterm elections, the president again asking voters,
12: I'm asking you to do me one favor. Pretend I'm on the ballot, please. We got to go and win this.
11: Praising GOP candidates in Nebraska, including Senator Pete Ricketts, who faces independent candidate Dan Osborne in November, a Navy veteran supported by Democrats. Kristen Goodwin, Fox News.
10: The Justice Department launching an investigation into the Biden administration's efforts to combat alleged threats against school boards amid a wave of heated parent protests. More from Fox's Christina Coleman.
13: The National School Boards Association sent a letter to President Biden saying education leaders were under, quote, immediate threat and requested help from federal law enforcement, which resulted in Attorney General Merrick Garland issuing a memo calling for the FBI and U.S. attorneys to work with local authorities over threats against school officials. But a Justice Department report out shows some of the DOJ lawyers were concerned over this directive. Internal emails show one DOJ attorney called the idea of merging parental protests with terrorism investigations, quote, horrible.
10: Disgraced televangelist Jim Baker has died. Baker and first wife Tammy Faye building an evangelical empire with the PTL Club TV show, eventually losing it over a sex and financial series of crimes. He was 86. A word on a cause of death. 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
10: 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We have more from Fox's Mike Emanuel.
25: HHS Secretary Robert F. Kennedy Jr. unveiling a new initiative aimed at clearing the air around health care pricing.
26: The American people pay for this health care system. They have the right to know the prices.
25: Labor Secretary Keith Sonderling says providing consumers price transparency gives patients choices.
27: So whether you are going in for an MRI, scheduling a routine procedure, preparing to have a major surgery, or having a baby, you will know what your care will cost.
25: But on CBS's Face the Nation, Arizona Democrat Senator Mark Kelly suggested the Trump administration isn't serious. In Washington, Mike Emanuel, Fox News.
10: President Trump on the campaign trail, telling supporters to welcome local data center development.
28: The president was stumping in Ohio over the weekend for Senator John Husted, who's in a tight race with former Democratic Senator Sherrod Brown. And he addressed the issue of data centers and told supporters the U.S. will risk losing ground in the global AI race against China if communities reject the facilities.
29: There's so much money to be made for Ohio. You can't just turn them off. They'll go to China.
28: Husted is accused of giving big tech billions in tax breaks and having residents foot the bill. Husted, meantime, says data centers provide a valuable investment, creating jobs and also giving a big boost to tax revenue.
10: Fox's Ashley Webster. New York Governor Kathy Hochul has declared a statewide disaster emergency over a measles outbreak. It is the first such declaration since cases of measles began surging in 2005. New York reporting 106 measles cases this year through October 3rd, and it comes as more than 1,000 cases have been reported so far in the state of neighboring Pennsylvania. I'm Sue.
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2: Rover.com's out with its cost of pet parenthood report. It says inflation has got the cost of caring for a pet rising about 15% this year, but pet people don't seem to care.
3: These are some of the most important and reliable relationships that people have, and that they're worth, you know, from many persons' perspectives, worth making this investment.
2: Phil Tedeschi is Rover's human-animal connection expert and says it's easy to understand why 92% of pet parents agree. Pets are a real value.
3: There are physical benefits, so that people are actually getting up and moving. It's also an aspect of their emotional well-being, so that people feel less anxious, they're less lonely.
2: That survey says 56% of pet parents say pet supplies and vet care would be the last thing they cut back on.
3: I think what it tells us is how really deeply connected persons are to their companion animals.
2: Take a pause. Jill Nato, Fox News.
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9: Ben Gallagher is a country music artist in Nashville, Tennessee.
10: AI can't replace the human heart.
9: He's been playing the guitar since he was 6, and he says there's nothing AI can do to take away all those years of experience.
10: If AI writes a line, you can't then use that line and say you wrote it.
9: Inside the recording studio is just one of the places artists are using AI in the early stages of song creation. Joe Baldridge compares it to having another person in the room sharing ideas.
11: To create an edge in their workflow.
9: Right now, there are no federal laws protecting the music industry from AI-generated music topping the charts. Lee Miller is the board president of the Nashville Songwriters Association International.
12: Is that what the public wants? Do you want to live in a society where everything is just generated by the robot?
9: In Nashville, Tennessee, Asher Red, Fox News.
0: La Crosse's official forecast.
13: Lows dip down to about 52 overnight, under mainly clear skies. Winds out of the south, 5 to 10 miles an hour. Mainly sunny again Tuesday. Highs level off around 77. Lows level off around 52 Tuesday night. Mainly clear skies. Low 70s Wednesday. Cooler on Thursday, with highs in the upper 60s. Currently, it's 56 degrees.

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5: La Crosse's official forecast.
6: Lows level off around 52 overnight, under mainly clear skies, southerly winds 5 to 10 miles an hour. Mainly sunny skies again Tuesday. Highs level off around 77. Mainly clear Tuesday night. Lows around 52. Dry with temperatures a bit above average Wednesday and Thursday. And highs from the upper 60s to the low 70s.
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7: In Nebraska. I'm Ted Lindner, Fox News. President Trump making the case Monday night for Republicans at a rally in Grand Island where he suggested the Affordable Care Act, Obamacare, is a payout for insurance companies. He says they're in the pocket of the Democratic Party.
8: And that money has just been sent. So we're protecting your private health care, and the Democrat communists want to take away your private health care, and they want to take away your lives. Republicans will never let that happen. We're ending billions of dollars in Obamacare fraud.
7: This comes after the Trump administration sent out $500 checks to 1 million Americans enrolled in Obamacare, saying they had been overcharged. The Air Force pulling its bombers from RAF Fairford, a base in the United Kingdom operated by the U.S., after police busted an alleged terror plot there last week. Fox's Christina Coleman.
9: All 12 U.S. B-1 bombers suddenly departed a base in England where they were located over security concerns. They were redeployed to their home stations in the U.S. This comes a week after 5 people were arrested in connection with 3 suspicious vehicles that contained fuel accelerants and were found near the area.
8: We had a threat, and if we're going to be threatened, we'll just move them, and that sort of alleviates that. And we actually know the people that made the threat.
9: Now, despite the relocation, the Pentagon says the bomber fleet is still fully prepared to launch long-range strike missions directly from the U.S. whenever needed.
7: The suspects released on bail, but they're being monitored by U.K. authorities. The daughters of former American Idol winner Caleb Flynn, who was convicted of having an affair before killing his wife, won't be visiting him in prison, making that pronouncement in statements read at his sentencing. Flynn sentenced to life without the possibility of parole. And the Chicago White Sox taking a 2-0 lead in their division series against the Guardians, winning 4-3 on Monday. The Rays go up on the Yankees 2-0. They won on Monday night 5-2. 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
7: The Russian government now being accused of withholding information after a lab technician died in Siberia in a suspected plague death. Fox's Jillian Turner.
15: A lab worker involved in an accident at a Siberian plague research institute has died from a mysterious illness. Health officials believe the 28-year-old Russian woman was exposed to pneumonic plague. Like COVID, pneumonic plague can spread through the air. It's one of three primary strains that impact the bloodstream, lymph nodes, and lungs. Unlike COVID-19, U.S. health experts say pneumonic plague is treatable with antibiotics if caught reasonably early. Russian officials aren't addressing the outbreak publicly, but there are signs they are taking this threat seriously.
7: The World Health Organization says the threat to the general public is low. There have been no other confirmed cases as of now. The president of Cornell University speaking out following international backlash for how the school handled an alleged gang rape in 2024 involving one female student and seven fraternity members.
17: Vandals at Cornell University shattered a campus glass door and wrote messages like "Smash the patriarchy." And at Cornell, rapists are protected. Protesters are expelled. The university responded, quote, "We understand the frustration and strong emotions being expressed across our community. Those concerns deserve to be heard, but damaging property is not the answer." Cornell President Michael Kotlikoff says the university will hire an independent law firm to examine the school's response to Jane Doe's allegations.
18: I want to acknowledge something that can be difficult for an institution to say. We don't have all the answers.
17: Kotlikoff also said he supports New York Attorney General Letitia James' investigation.
7: Fox's Nate Foy. And dengue fever now spreading. Cases rising in 14 states as the CDC issues a travel alert for three new countries because of outbreaks there. I'm Ted Lindner. This is Fox.
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6: This is House Call for Health. THC-infused drinks may soon be harder to find, but for now, there's another delay in planned federal restrictions on THC products derived from hemp. This after Congress passed a stopgap spending measure that funds the government and pushes the restrictions to December 11th, giving the hemp industry more time trying to persuade lawmakers to allow the sale of THC products as consumer demand rises for something only allowed so far through a legal loophole. Data from consumer intelligence company Nielsen IQ shows sales of THC-infused drinks topping $230 million in the year ending April 4th. The National Restaurant Association says banning these products without offering a regulatory alternative doesn't change demand. It simply removes the opportunity for responsible operators to meet demand safely. The Centers for Disease Control and Prevention describes THC as the primary psychoactive chemical compound found in the cannabis plant that causes a high. For more health news, go to foxnewshealth.com. 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
0: Lacrosse's official forecast.
8: Lows level off around 52 overnight, under mainly clear skies, southerly winds 5 to 10 miles an hour. Mainly sunny skies again Tuesday, highs level off around 77, mainly clear Tuesday night, lows around 52. Dry with temperatures a bit above average Wednesday and Thursday, and highs from the upper 60s to the low 70s. Currently, it's 55 degrees.

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5: La Crosse's official forecast.
6: Lowest level off around 52 overnight. Under mainly clear skies, southerly winds 5 to 10 miles an hour. Mainly sunny skies again Tuesday. Highs level off around 77. Mainly clear Tuesday night. Lows around 52. Dry with temperatures a bit above average Wednesday and Thursday. And highs from the upper 60s to the low 70s. Currently 57.
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7: A firing squad. Fox News, I'm Sue Guzman. President Trump clearing the way now for a firing squad to execute former U.S. Army psychiatrist Nidal Hassan, who killed 13 people at Fort Hood, Texas in 2009. The president's actions marking the first time a president has signed off on a U.S. military execution since 1961. Hassan had claimed those killings were in retaliation for U.S. wars in the Muslim world. President Trump continuing his push to increase Republican turnout for the upcoming midterms. Visiting deep red Nebraska Monday night, the president promising the farm-heavy state he'll take action to lower diesel costs.
8: I'm going to sign a historic executive order to officially waive the off-road requirement and allow anyone to purchase tax-free red dye diesel for any reason.
7: Nebraska's incumbent Republican Senator Pete Ricketts is in a tough re-election battle with independent Dan Osborne. Russian authorities have quarantined a hospital and placed scores of people under medical observation after a 28-year-old employee at a Siberian plague research center died. Fox's Christina Coleman reports.
9: She reportedly died after accidental exposure to an unknown pathogen when a test tube broke at a Siberian plague research laboratory. Her death prompted a hospital to be quarantined and nearly 200 people to undergo medical observation. The White House says all of the researchers' contacts have reportedly been identified and are being monitored for sickness, and none to date have shown symptoms of illnesses. And there are still concerns over transparency. Russian scientists have been known to develop biological weapons for use against political dissidents, and federal authorities say they continue to refine those capabilities now.
7: In battle, televangelist Jim Baker has died. Baker and first wife Tammy Faye building an empire with the PTL Club TV show. Jim Baker was 86. 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
7: New reports about the What the Fly Dubai hijacker was planning when he started his attack. More from Fox's Kevin Cork.
14: Reports in Israel say the Fly Dubai co-pilot accused of stabbing the captain planned to crash the jet into Tel Aviv's Ben Gurion Airport. And apparently this guy had been flagged as a possible terror threat before the flight. Now, of course, you'll recall President Trump warned Thursday that Iran will be hit very hard if it was behind the attack. Meantime, all U.S. B-1 bombers have now been pulled from RAF Fairford in England, a base used for strikes on Iran, the president confirming threats were a factor.
7: The Department of Health and Human Services announcing Monday new rules for health care providers.
15: HHS Secretary Robert F. Kennedy Jr. unveiling a new initiative aimed at clearing the air around health care pricing.
16: The American people pay for this health care system. They have the right to know the prices.
15: Labor Secretary Keith Sonderling says providing consumers price transparency gives patients choices.
17: So whether you are going in for an MRI, scheduling a routine procedure, preparing to have a major surgery, or having a baby, you will know what your care will cost.
15: But on CBS's Face the Nation, Arizona Democrat Senator Mark Kelly suggested the Trump administration isn't serious. In Washington, Mike Emanuel, Fox News.
7: The New York Times is reporting faculty members at Cornell have voted on a rare resolution of no confidence. This over the administration's handling of allegations of a 2024 sexual assault by members of her fraternity. This faculty Senate vote largely symbolic. There's been no comment from Cornell. And a federal appeals court considering a judge's authority to restore the Trump administration's funding cuts to Harvard University. Lower court judge ruled last year that those cuts amounted to illegal retaliation for Harvard's rejection of the administration's demands to changes to its policies.
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10: Lows level off around 52 overnight, under mainly clear skies, southerly winds 5 to 10 miles an hour. Mainly sunny skies again Tuesday, highs level off around 77, mainly clear Tuesday night, lows around 52. Dry with temperatures a bit above average Wednesday and Thursday, and highs from the upper 60s to the low 70s, currently 57.

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5: La Crosse's official forecast.
6: Lows level off around 52 overnight, under mainly clear skies, southerly winds 5 to 10 miles an hour. Mainly sunny skies again Tuesday, highs level off around 77, mainly clear Tuesday night, lows around 52. Dry with temperatures a bit above average Wednesday and Thursday, and highs from the upper 60s to the low 70s, currently 57.
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7: Gearing up for the midterms, I'm Ted Lindner, Fox News. President Trump traveling to Baltimore later today to tout defense manufacturing. This after rallying in Nebraska on Monday. Fox's Jared Halperin with more from the White House.
8: The president will get an in-person look at Anduril Industries, the defense contractor delivering new autonomous capabilities to the military. President Trump is expected to make remarks at the company's facility at a massive industrial center near the port of Baltimore. The Pentagon recently announced a new drone command to oversee the development and implementation of autonomous and robotic capabilities and incorporate artificial intelligence. President Trump has urged defense contractors to speed up delivery of needed munitions and weapons systems. At the White House, Jared Halpern, Fox News.
7: NATO believes Iran poses a threat to American assets in Europe.
9: A NATO military source has told Reuters that Iran still presents an acute threat to U.S. assets in the U.K. The Iranians have been linked to a major security alert at a U.S.-run airbase in England just over a week ago. And President Trump has confirmed a known threat has now prompted the return of B-1 bombers from RAF Fairford back to the United States. The British government insists RAF Fairford is safe, a spokesman pointing to the president's comments last week where he praised the UK's police, defence and security services. Jonathan Savage, Fox News.
7: The New York Times reporting that faculty members at Cornell have voted on a rare resolution of no confidence over the administration's handling of allegations of a 2024 sexual assault by members of a fraternity. The faculty senate vote largely symbolic, no comment from Cornell. And the Chicago White Sox taking a 2-0 lead in their division series against the Guardians, winning 4-3 on Monday. The Rays went up 2-0 on the Yankees after they won 5-2 Monday night. 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
7: President Trump ordering a firing squad for the gunman who killed more than a dozen people in Texas. Fox's Sue Guzman with more.
16: President Trump clearing the way for a firing squad to execute former U.S. Army psychiatrist Nidal Hassan, who killed 13 people at Fort Hood, Texas in 2009. The president's actions marking the first time that a president signed off on a U.S. military execution since 1961. Hassan was condemned to death in 2013 for the killings, which he said were in retaliation for U.S. wars in the Muslim world. A military jury finding Hassan guilty of 45 counts of premeditated murder for opening fire at a medical facility at the Central Texas military base. Sue Guzman, Fox News.
7: The president of Cornell University speaking out following international backlash for how the school handled an alleged gang rape in 2024 involving one female student and 7 fraternity members.
17: Vandals at Cornell University shattered a campus glass door and wrote messages like "Smash the patriarchy." And at Cornell, rapists are protected. Protesters are expelled. The university responded, quote, "We understand the frustration and strong emotions being expressed across our community. Those concerns deserve to be heard, but damaging property is not the answer." Cornell President Michael Kotlikoff says the university will hire an independent law firm to examine the school's response to Jane Doe's allegations.
18: I want to acknowledge something that can be difficult for an institution to say. We don't have all the answers.
17: Kotlikoff also said he supports New York Attorney General Letitia James' investigation.
7: Fox's Nate Foy in New York. And dengue fever now spreading with cases rising in 14 states as the CDC issues a travel alert for 3 new countries because of outbreaks there. I'm Ted Lindner, and this is Fox News.
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6: Lows level off around 52 overnight, under mainly clear skies, southerly winds 5 to 10 miles an hour. Mainly sunny skies again Tuesday, highs level off around 77, mainly clear Tuesday night, lows around 52. Dry with temperatures a bit above average Wednesday and Thursday, and highs from the upper 60s to the low 70s, currently 57.
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1: So we just played for you before the break, crazy Bob De Niro trying to get a chant going on the Democrat side. Why can't people who believe in collectivism, Jim, in other words, the collectivism, like everybody should subjugate themselves to the power of the collective, why can they never get a freaking chant going right?
5: So say it with me. Si se puede.
1: Oh, that's where I know where Jim was going with that. The Si se puede chant that didn't work. Maybe because she can't even pronounce it right. That was Dr. Jill Biden, prominent neurosurgeon. Some of you will get that. I'm trying to get a chant going in Spanish, but not even saying the words. Si se puede. We need to get this done. Democrats failing at getting a chant together. We got Si se puede. Any suggestions, send to producer Jim at JJ Verde on X. We've got De Niro. There are tons of these out there. You would think a party, again, that believes in all of this collectivism and socialism, bow before the king and all this other stuff, that they would be able to get a freaking chant going at least once in a while. They can never do it. That's why they're always dancing and singing. They're trying to fill the time when their dopey chants don't work out. So what do? They break out into crazy songs and stuff to distract from the embarrassment of a collective chant just not working out. I love how people who act for a living, like they fake it for a living. They somehow people believe like who they're pretending to be is the actual person. No, this guy pretended to be Oppenheimer in a movie. Surely he's a nuclear physicist. He is not. Receipts come coming here. Mark Ruffalo, who plays Dr. Banner in the Marvel movies, like the really smart Hulk guy, you know, is it Bruce Banner, whatever it is, I don't know. The Bruce, they changed it for the TV show. David, you can read the story. It's actually kind of hilarious. However, he plays a really smart, like scientist type guy, right? Here's Mark Ruffalo, so dumb. This guy's a far left lunatic and he goes out there and he effectively makes the case for the SAVE Act and voter integrity. Wait, I thought he's a leftist. He doesn't even know he's doing it because he's really dumb. Check this out.
6: Now we need to be on guard for what we may not see coming. Elon. That's the cybersecurity of these elections. And while I'm not an expert, I've been talking to experts. And the one thing I've heard repeatedly is that there is a vulnerability of the votes when they're transferred from the polling places to the county headquarters and then to the states. Now that's three times those tallies are being transferred over the internet, over the wire, over our phones. We know that these systems are vulnerable.
1: Thank you, Dr. Banner, a.k.a. Mark Ruffalo, for making the case for voter integrity.

0: integrity of the savings inadvertently because you're too dumb to figure it out. Our systems are vulnerable. Maybe we should do something. I don't know, like the save back. I don't know, the save back, like what Donald Trump's been talking about. Folks, you got a choice in this election. We got about a little over like 20 days left. Voting's happening right now. Please do not hand over the country to these absolute psychopaths. Please. Especially guys like Robert De Niro, who I swear he really believes he's that Jimmy character from Goodfellas. You're not, Bob. You're not. And he's like 95 years old, which I love. Seniors, they've been through a lot more than me, but not this guy. He's an embarrassment to seniors everywhere.
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2: Lacrosse's official forecast.
3: Daytime highs approaching 77 today under mainly sunny skies. Winds out of the south, 8 to 15 miles an hour. Mainly clear skies again tonight. Lows dip down to about 52. Tomorrow, highs around 72. A mix of clouds and sunshine and dry Thursday and Friday with highs in the upper 60s. Currently, 57.
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8: 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Nothing stops us.
7: Officer Joshua Johnson of the Cook County Sheriff's Office in Illinois is partnered up with AJ the Bloodhound, who comes complete with big floppy ears and a magnificent nose. AJ's helped track down plenty of missing people, but Officer Johnson says when she's off duty, she's really off duty.
8: They're part of the family. 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We take great care of them.
7: AJ gets a special diet.
8: AJ in particular is on a raw diet, so she's very spoiled when it comes to eating. 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
7: He says she's still got a few years left on the job, but when she's ready to quit, she's going to get even more spoiled.
8: Our dog retires. We're able to keep the dog at home.
7: Take a pause. Jill Nato, Fox News.
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0: On Friday or Thursday, once a week before the election, we have to play that Rush Limbaugh clip Vince had about never giving up. We just got to play. Folks, do not forfeit this election. The numbers, actual numbers, receipts. I'm not asking about anybody's personal feelings. I'm not even asking about that. I am obviously a conservative. I am obviously a Trump supporter. I am a MAGA guy. Put that all aside. Pretend you don't know me from Adam and I'm the tabula rasa, the blank slate, okay? The numbers do not look great for the Dems. So why would you forfeit this election? I'll show you what I mean coming up. You know, remember Public Enemy back in the 90s? Don't believe the hype. Don't believe the hype. Look at the actual numbers. If this was going to be a massive blue tsunami and the Democrats are about to wipe us out in the election, hence the title of the show, are we in for an election night surprise? It could be a blue wave. If you don't show up, it will be. But the numbers, actual numbers of people who are enthusiastic about voting, the actual early voting numbers do not look good for the Democrats. I'm not telling you to look amazing for Republicans. I'm just saying, like, do not forfeit this election. Don't do it. You are going to go back to massive inflation, impeachments again, high taxes. They're openly talking about it. I got video coming up in a minute. Senator Mark Kelly from Arizona just admitting, what are you going to do to make life more affordable for Americans? We're going to raise taxes? What are you talking about? We're going to steal more of your money and flush it down the government toilet bowl? Yeah, that makes sense. Folks, the hedging is already beginning by the Dems, too. They know they've got a turnout problem. They are not popular either. A lot of Republican senators, congressmen, I get it. You know, the SAVE Act did a lot of damage in that we didn't get it passed. If we would have got that passed, I think enthusiasm would have been through the roof. I get it. But nobody's stoked about the Democrats' impeachment, high taxes, crappy Obamacare health care either. I'm not forfeiting anything. And I think from now to the election, we got to play Russia's thing. It's iconic, never give up, never give up, never, ever give up. Folks, you know, I growing up, I was a huge L.A. Oakland Raiders, now Las Vegas Raiders. They've been all over the place. L.A., back to L.A., Oakland. I've been all over the place. Or back to Oakland, I should say. Remember Kenny Stabler, the snake? Who remembers Kenny Stabler? Lefty quarterback. What was his line? You remember his line? Throw deep, baby. Just throw deep. Throw it deep every time. Throw deep, baby. Go for it. Freaking story of my life. How do you think some kid from Queens living above an apartment wound up here? You got to throw deep. You got to throw deep. I was a quarterback on a local rec team in high school. I was terrible. I threw deep all the time. A lot of times they're interceptions, but whatever. I got a lot of show for you today. A lot going on. Auburn, you got to help me out, man. I love you guys, but the Tigers this weekend. I'm war damn eagle all the way, but congrats to all the Tennessee fans. You know I love all the SEC folks. You've always been good to me, but man, we're up at halftime. We got to pull one out. We got to pull. It's ripping my heart out. My wife's like, you just got to leave it alone. You're going to go crazy. Let's go on a Monday. Folks, the hedging is already beginning. Oh, Dan, you're crazy. You're just trying to say all this stuff so people get out and vote. Well, yes, I do want you to get out and vote, but I'm not just saying stuff. Stuff requires evidence. I'm not one of these doomer slop people on X that every day has a new counter messaging crap theory about the latest case du jour they know nothing about and offers their doomer slop narrative. I actually back stuff up. That's why this show remains incredibly popular with people, because we bring the freaking receipts every time. Put up this post from Wright, Wisconsin, whatever it's short for. This is a really interesting post. It's an X account I saw. The hedging continues. Everyone can clearly see the early vote data. Data. Wright WI here is not talking about an opinion. The early voting has actual data now. Dems are behind in the early vote relative to 2024 and 2022, outside of a few exceptions like Virginia, which is explainable, government workers shrinking the government workforce. Rather than admit this, the media now says, and there's a quote tweet here, that Democrats are rethinking their mail voting strategy as voters grow weary, to avoid discouraging their Dem base. If this was truly a D+10 national environment, i.e. like a blue tsunami, that would be reflected in the early voting data. It's not. So Democrats are now hedging by saying we're voting on election day. Maybe they are, folks. I'm just telling you, like Public Enemy style, whether you like them or not, don't believe the hype, believe the freaking data. Politico, data, Democrats are rethinking their mail-in voting strategy as voters grow weary.
4: It's a data point.
0: It's a data point. It's not a good data point.
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13: Apple seems to be jumping even deeper into gaming. 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While that may be true, Apple gaming can already be controlled by PlayStation DualShocks and Xbox wireless controllers, as well as other third party controllers. And Crazy Taxi, the Sega made Get the Fare to Their Stop as Quick and as Dangerous as Possible racing game, is set to become a film for Netflix.
14: Hey, come on over, have some fun with Crazy Taxi!
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15: I have friends. I definitely have friends. No one can say that I do not have friends.
13: What the plot will be is certainly a mystery, but I would bet that a car chase will be involved. Eamon Dignam, Fox News.

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2: LaCrosse's official forecast.
3: Daytime highs approaching 77 today under mainly sunny skies. Winds out of the south, 8 to 15 miles an hour. Mainly clear skies again tonight. Lows dip down to about 52. Tomorrow, highs around 72. A mix of clouds and sunshine and dry Thursday and Friday with highs in the upper 60s. Currently, 55.
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14: On Friday or Thursday, once a week before the election, we have to play that Rush Limbaugh clip Vince had about never giving it. We just got to play. Folks, do not forfeit this election. The numbers, actual numbers, receipts. I'm not asking about anybody's personal feelings. I'm not even asking about that. I am obviously a conservative. I am obviously a Trump supporter. I am a MAGA guy. Put that all aside. Pretend you don't know me from Adam and I'm the tabula rasa, the blank slate, okay? The numbers do not look great for the Dems. So why would you forfeit this election? I'll show you what I mean coming up. You know, remember Public Enemy back in the 90s? Don't believe the hype. Don't believe the hype. Look at the actual numbers. If this was going to be a massive blue tsunami and the Democrats were about to wipe us out in the election, hence the title of the show, are we in for an election night surprise? It could be a blue wave. If you don't show up, it will be. But the numbers, actual numbers of people who are enthusiastic about voting, the actual early voting numbers, do not look good for the Democrats. I'm not telling you to look amazing for Republicans. I'm just saying, like, do not forfeit this election. Don't do it. You are going to go back to massive inflation, impeachments again, high taxes. They're openly talking about it. I got video coming up in a minute. Senator Mark Kelly from Arizona just admitting, what are you going to do to make life more affordable for Americans? We're going to raise taxes? What are you talking about? We're going to steal more of your money and flush it down the government toilet bowl? Yeah, that makes sense. Folks, the hedging is already beginning by the Dems, too. They know they've got a turnout problem. They are not popular either. A lot of Republican senators, congressmen, I get it. You know, the SAVE Act did a lot of damage in that we didn't get it passed. If we would have got that passed, I think enthusiasm would have been through the roof. I get it. But nobody's stoked about the Democrats' impeachment, high taxes, crappy Obamacare health care either. I'm not forfeiting anything. And I think from now to the election, we got to play Russia's thing. It's iconic, never give up, never give up, never, ever give up. Folks, you know, I growing up, I was a huge L.A. Oakland Raiders, now Las Vegas Raiders. They've been all over the place. L.A., back to L.A., Oakland. I've been all over the place. Or back to Oakland, I should say. Remember Kenny Stabler, the snake? Who remembers Kenny Stabler? Lefty quarterback. What was his line? You remember his line? Throw deep, baby. Just throw deep. Throw it deep every time. Throw deep, baby. Go for it. Freaking story of my life. How do you think some kid from Queens living above an apartment wound up here? You got to throw deep. You got to throw deep. I was a quarterback on a local rec team in high school. I was terrible. I threw deep all the time. A lot of times they're interceptions, but whatever. I got a lot of show for you today. A lot going on. Auburn, you got to help me out, man. I love you guys, but the Tigers this weekend. I'm War Damn Eagle all the way, but congrats to all the Tennessee fans. You know I love all the SEC folks. You've always been good to me, but man, we're up at halftime. We got to pull one out. We got to pull. It's ripping my heart out. My wife's like, you just got to leave it alone. You're going to go crazy. Let's go on a Monday. Folks, the hedging is already beginning. Oh, Dan, you're crazy. You're just trying to say all this stuff so people get out and vote. Well, yes, I do want you to get out and vote, but I'm not just saying stuff. Stuff requires evidence. I'm not one of these doomer slop people on X that every day has a new counter messaging crap theory about the latest case du jour they know nothing about and offers their doomer slop narrative. I actually back stuff up. That's why this show remains incredibly popular with people, because we bring the freaking receipts every time. Put up this post from Wright Wisconsin, whatever it's short for. This is a really interesting post. It's an X account I saw. The hedging continues. Everyone can clearly see the early vote data. Right, WI here is not talking about an opinion. The early voting has actual data now. Dems are behind in the early vote relative to 2024 and 2022, outside of a few exceptions like Virginia, which is explainable. Government workers shrinking the government workforce. Rather than admit this, the media now says, and there's a quote tweet here, that Democrats are rethinking their mail voting strategy as voters grow weary, to avoid discouraging their Dem base. If this was truly a D+10 national environment, i.e. like a blue tsunami, that would be reflected in the early voting data. It's not. So Democrats are now hedging by saying we're voting on election day. Maybe they are, folks. I'm just telling you, like Public Enemy style, whether you like them or not, don't believe the hype, believe the freaking data. Politico, data, Democrats are rethinking their mail-in voting strategy as voters grow weary.
15: It's a data point.
14: It's a data point. It's not a good data point.
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2: Making diesel a little cheaper. I'm Dave Anthony, Fox News. President Trump touted that at a rally for Republicans in Nebraska 4 weeks before the November elections.
3: My administration has also taken historic action to dramatically lower the cost of gasoline and diesel.
4: Signing an executive order at that rally that is intended to lower the cost of diesel fuel. It waives restrictions on the use of cheaper red-dyed diesel and encourages states to suspend their diesel taxes. He says this will save truckers more than $100. Every time they fill their tanks.
2: That's Fox's Doug Luzader. The price of diesel hit a record high last month, $6.52 per gallon. It's down 21 cents from that today, according to AAA. The president insists prices will come way down when the Iran conflict ends, which he again said last night will be soon. Now, before the speech, the president was asked by reporters about U.S. warplanes used in the Iran conflict being flown out of a British airbase.
5: We had a threat, and if we're going to be threatened, we'll just move them, and that sort of alleviates that.
2: The Wall Street Journal reports that threat was an Iranian drone attack a week after 5 men were arrested near that base in a suspected terror plot. The president's also taken action as commander-in-chief, approving the use of a firing squad to execute a former U.S. Army psychiatrist, Nadal Hassan, who was given a death sentence for murdering 13 people in a 2009 massacre at Fort Hood in Texas. It's up to the war secretary to next set Hassan's date to die. The U.S. military hasn't executed anyone in 65 years. A famous televangelist has died, Jim Baker.
6: Cause of death has not been revealed, but Baker and his first wife, the late Tammy Faye Baker, formed the Praise the Lord Network in 1974. They co-hosted the Christian news program, The PTL Show.
2: That's Fox's Todd Pyro. Baker then had scandals and served 5 years in prison, but returned to TV preaching after he got out. Baker was 86. 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
2: The Supreme Court will hear another new case today after starting the new term considering two cases yesterday. One deals with climate change and whether big oil companies can be sued in Colorado.
8: Boulder County is suing Suncor Energy and Exxon, insisting they want to hold these companies accountable under state law for harms due to climate change. Suncor attorney Kenan Shanmugam told the justices federal law supersedes state law here.
9: The Clean Air Act independently preempts any effort by one state to impose its law on emissions originating in others.
8: But the attorney for Boulder, Kevin Russell, said the companies can produce as much fossil fuel as they like.
10: Can contribute to as much air pollution and greenhouse gas emissions as the market will bear when consumers are properly informed about the consequences of that decision.
8: Russell insists the issue here is not emissions, but deceptive practices. Jessica Rosenthal, Fox News.
2: Well, 8 justices heard that case, so it's possible the ruling will be a 4-4 tie. Samuel Alito recused himself. Liberal groups have been pressuring him to do that, claiming his investments in energy companies could make him biased. On Wall Street, stock futures are rising up more than 200 points for the Dow the day after the NASDAQ surged to a new record high. In the baseball playoffs, Chicago and Tampa Bay win.
11: After 3 straight 100-loss seasons, the White Sox are 1 game away from the American League Championship Series.
12: Montgomery shoots this up the right field line. It's fair! And that'll score 2!
11: The call on TBS as the White Sox beat the Guardians 4-3 in Cleveland to take Game 2 of the ALDS. Meanwhile, the Yankees committing 4 errors, 3 in the first inning as the Rays beat the Yankees 5-2 to win Game 2 of their ALDS series. Frank Lanza, Fox News.
2: Now those series resume tomorrow. Today, there are 2 National League playoff games. On Monday Night Football, Atlanta beat New Orleans 45-24, closing out Week 4 of the NFL season. The Falcons improved to 2-2. The Saints fall to 1-3. I'm Dave Anthony. This is Fox News.
13: Lacrosse's official forecast.
14: A long string of sunshine for the next several days. Sunny today, a high of 76. Bit of a breeze expected, though. Winds as high as 24 miles an hour out of the south. Tonight, clear and 52. More sun tomorrow and 72. Sunny on Thursday and 67. 69 on Friday, 77 on Saturday, and the same for Sunday as well. We do see a slight chance of rain on Sunday night and into Monday as well, but for the most part on Monday, though, partly sunny skies and a high of 66. We'll see breezy conditions throughout most of this stretch as well. Winds coming in out of the south or southwest throughout that time period. At the moment in La Crosse, we have humidity of 72%, winds out of the south at 13, barometers at 30 even, and the dew points at 48 degrees. It's fair and 57 at WIZM.
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21: 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The Wisconsin Fraternal Order of Police is backing Republican Derek Van Orden for another term in Congress. At a news conference in La Crosse, Representative Van Orden was joined by Mark Setti, state president of the Fraternal Order, who spoke about how they choose candidates to endorse.
22: Candidates who advocate for defunding the police, vilifying law enforcement, championing sanctuary city policies, pushing to eliminate qualified immunity, or siding with criminals over victims are the ones that stand in the face of law and order and erode the very fabric of our communities.
21: Van Orden says his Democratic opponent, Rebecca Cook, is not supporting police. Van Orden and Cook are finally set to share a stage. The Eau Claire Area Chamber of Commerce has announced the two candidates for the 3rd Congressional District will participate in a candidate forum on October 20th at Chippewa Valley Technical College. This marks the first time Van Orden and Cook will appear together as candidates and Van Orden's first joint general election appearance since he debated former Representative Ron Kind back in 2020. That forum will run from 11 to noon and will be live streamed. La Crosse police and other law enforcement made 45 arrests and issued 275 tickets over the 4 days of the Oktoberfest weekend in September. The period ran from Thursday night, September 24th through Sunday, the 27th. 181 of the tickets were for underage drinking. They also wrote 17 tickets for disorderly conduct and 5 more for resisting or obstructing an officer. After almost a year of using a ferry service across Mississippi, people in the Lansing-DeSoto area will be able to drive over a local bridge again soon. The Wisconsin DOT says the new bridge at Lansing will open on Friday, November 6th. That's 11 months after the old bridge, used for more than 90 years, was demolished and the car ferry went into effect. The ferry was averaging more than 500 cars a day this summer. Onalaska Fire Chief Jeremy Southworth has discussed the possibility of an additional fire station to serve the needs of that community. Southworth took over as chief a month ago. He said there have been studies on a second station for Onalaska, which come down to a couple of key issues.
0: Finding the right funding source for that, finding the right piece of land are two of our biggest issues right now, but that is something that is high on my priority list along with staffing.
21: You can hear a full interview with Chief Southworth on the WIZM News website. An early start to the class year appears to be working for the La Crosse Public Schools, so they're planning to keep the practice going again next August. On Monday, the La Crosse School Board approved August 19th as the first day of school for the 2027-28 academic year. Here's Superintendent Aaron Engel.
1: It has helped us manage our calendar. It's been well received by staff and by parents. It allowed us to have a full week-long spring break this last year and be done before Memorial Day.
21: I'm Brad Williams.
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0: Good morning, La Crosse. Good morning, Cooley Region. Welcome to your Tuesday on Alaska. You are listening to La Crosse Talk on WIZM 92.3, 611. It's the 6th of October, 2026. Welcome to La Crosse Talk. Sean Dwyer with you. Kevin's keeping me in line this morning. Kevin, I don't know if you noticed or not, but driving in today, I was struck, first of all, by the fact that the moon, which was a crescent moon, was very bright and kind of had a little bit of a orange tint to it. Mm-hmm. But what struck me more than anything else was there was a bright, and I knew it wasn't a star because it wasn't twinkling, but I couldn't tell you what it was. Did you notice that?
1: No, I didn't honestly see it this morning.
0: When you come in, it would have been in your back. But when I drove in, it would have been right in my windshield. So it was really, really hard to miss. So anybody out there before the sunrise, take a look up in the sky. It's Jupiter looking like a brilliant star next to the moon. It did look like it was twinkling a little bit, but I was like, I betcha that is a planet. And it is Jupiter and one of the largest planets, and also a planet that they believe is just sort of full of gas swirling around at a variety of different temperatures. But it was very close to the moon this morning, and it was really a celestial light show for sure. Now, you're all so smart. I wanted to test you today. Mm-hmm. The Nobel Prize in physics has been awarded to Francis Hallzon, a professor of physics at the University of Wisconsin-Madison, for his contributions to the Ice Cube Neutrino Observatory. Of course, you'll explain to our listeners a little bit later on what a neutrino is. High energy neutrinos apparently allow us to figure out some issues about the origin of the Earth. He understood that these neutrinos located in the South Pole could track tiny particles, the neutrinos, and then those neutrinos would provide basically information, maybe a piece of the puzzle about when they first were trapped inside the ice. They're called the Ice Cube researchers, capture them with highly enriched processes, and they can then help solve issues as it relates to the distant universe and the creation of the planet Earth. Sounds like something that Sheldon from the Big Bang would be would be all about.
1: All over that, yeah.
0: All over that. Mr. Francis Hallzon, congratulations. He was actually born in Belgium. I didn't get far enough in my search to find out how many other Nobel Prize winners have taught at the University of Wisconsin. But neutrinos, I'm adding that to my list of things to investigate. So I knew that you knew all about it. The other thing, a little bit, it's not lowbrow by any stretch, but it's not.
1: We're going from Nobel Prize winners to, I think anything else, we're dropping the bar a little bit here.
0: Right. Well, this is important. I just want to let you know that on Thursday, over at the public library is the Community Volunteer Fair. It is in collaboration with the Cooley Region Volunteer Coordinators. There'll be nearly 20 organizations that will be at the event. Anyone and everyone is encouraged to attend. You can browse local opportunities to find out the causes that you're passionate about in all in one convenient location. It will allow you to get involved in that particular volunteer organization, which again does give you an opportunity to build friendships and skills and learn more about community needs.
1: Oh, I like that much better than trying to figure out what a neutrino is. Yes, that right. That sounds like much more fun and much more enjoyable and much better. I like those community events. Those are great.
0: Yes.
1: Those are absolutely fabulous.
0: Yes. So that's taking place Thursday, this upcoming Thursday the 8th from 4 to 6. And again, it's over at the La Crosse Public Library. So we wanted to make you aware of that. We'll probably remind you of that a little bit later this week as well. Coming up in the program, we're going to talk about the Copper Rocks development. also have a conversation. We talked about it yesterday. October is Breast Cancer Awareness. Have an interview teed up for you about that. And we're going to talk to our friends at the Great River United Way about their Compass Report. The Compass Report is where they ask you to fill in a survey and helps them decide where their money is going to be spent after money is raised for the United Way. And again, it's aptly named because it is a compass that directs them as to how the limited dollars will be spent in the community.
1: Well, also it's kind of a snapshot of the community in terms of, you know, where the needs are, whether it's say homelessness or mental health issues, other issues, you know, hunger, things along those lines.
0: I suspect that this report will come back with quite a few comments concerning cost of living.
1: Because affordability,
0: that is,
1: yeah.
0: Affordability
1: exactly.
0: is one of the things.
1: Housing.
0: That, yeah, and yeah, housing obviously will also be it. But we're going to have that conversation and encourage folks to participate in the survey and sort of fill you in as to how you can participate in that survey. Also, wanted to let you know that tomorrow we are very excited because Kevin is bringing in all his dead house plants, and Melinda Myers will be here to help him guide the resurrection, if you will, of some of the plants that have gone to the great beyond in Kevin's house.
1: Yeah, no, I don't have any plants in my house at all, period.
0: I think I'm going to grab one and bring it in and see how long you can keep it alive. But Melinda Myers will be in the studio tomorrow. So if you have questions about your mums, putting your lawn to bed for the fall, perhaps some tree selections that you might want to consider for your yard in the future, all of those things. And she's here going to be lecturing on the Invasive Species Conference, which is taking place over at the La Crosse Center this week. So we'll always enjoy talking to Melinda, and she'll be in tomorrow. Text us on the Talking Text line if you have a question you'd like us to ask her. She's very knowledgeable and just a lot of fun to have a conversation with. And I believe she's going to cross the river and purchase some apples.
1: Yeah. Head on over to La Crescent there and check out the Apple Capital.
0: Yes, that is neat. Okay, lots more ahead on the program. We do appreciate you, the listener, and you are listening to La Crosse Talk on WIZM.
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8: LaCrosse's official forecast.
1: Take the sunglasses with you here. You'll need them for the next few days. Sunny today and 76. Clear tonight and 52. For Wednesday, sunny skies continuing. 72 for high. Cooling off a little bit on Thursday, 67. Friday, sunny and 69. Back to 77 on Saturday and Sunday as well. Pretty much carbon copies of both days. And then for Monday, slight chance of rain, but partly sunny, though, for the most part. 66 for the expected high. We are going to see some breezes, though, out of the south and southwest, gusting as high as 20, 25 miles an hour pretty much throughout this time frame, certainly during the day anyway. But otherwise, lots of sunshine for the next several days. Humidity at the moment in La Crosse is at 72%. Winds are out of the south at 13 miles an hour. The barometer is at 30 even. Dew point is at 48 degrees. At the moment, we have got fair skies and 57 degrees at WIZM.
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10: Well, the Brewers are headed out west. It's where they'll look to close out their National Divisional Series tonight in Game 3 against the Padres. Jake Powers was asked, what does Milwaukee need to do tonight at Petco Park?
11: I just keep the focus. Keep the focus. Keep responding. Mistakes are going to be made. It's a high-pressure environment. It's going to be a hostile crowd, and keep taking punches and keep giving them back.
10: Dustin May will get the ball for the Crew. He went 2-2 with a 5.64 ERA over 10 starts with Milwaukee after being traded from St. Louis. It'll be his fourth career start in the postseason. May now talks on having pitched at Petco before.
12: Yeah, it's definitely good to have, but everybody knows when the postseason starts, everything's kind of a blank slate. So excited to have the opportunity and fun crowd to pitch in front of. They're very energetic. They get into it. They don't take any pitches off, so it's a lot of fun to be a part of, for sure.
10: First pitch tonight between the Brewers and the Padres will be at 8:30. Turning to the Packers, linebacker Edgerrin Cooper is out for the season with an Achilles injury. Green Bay will now turn their attention to Chicago

And the Bucks opened up their preseason last night, falling to the Timberwolves 116-97. The Deer will be back into action tomorrow night against the Thunder. For the Wisconsin Sports Zone Network, I'm Ebo.

0: Good morning, Lacrosse. 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Welcome to Lacrosse Talk 92.3 on your FM dial. Sean DeWire with you. It is the 6th of October, 2026, and it'll be a beautiful day as you head into work today. Lots of sunshine, as you heard Kevin tell us also. Just a really beautiful week ahead for us as we head into the first sort of full week of October. On Monday, Rick Solom interviewed Jeremy Novak, who's Vice President of Development for 360 Real Estate Solutions. That's the company that's behind the redevelopment of the old Kmart site in La Crosse. They talked about why the project has taken so long and when the old Kmart building will finally come down. Novak was also asked to simply break down what will become Copper Rocks once that Kmart is finally gone. Here is that interview.
1: When it comes to Copper Rocks, the old Kmart building, can you just break down like everything that's going to go into that development?
2: Yeah, I'd be happy to. So we have programmed approximately 250 apartments, and that'll be a mix of studios, one bedrooms, two bedrooms, and three bedrooms in five separate buildings. Two buildings will be townhome style buildings, so they'll be three stories. They'll run along Farnham Street, really as a way to soften the approach into the neighborhood to the north. And then the three mixed-use buildings, and mixed-use just means that it's a combination of both commercial or community space as well as residential. So it's mixed-use, the different end users, residential and commercial. And there'll be three mixed-use buildings. Each one of those will be anywhere from 4 to 5 stories, depending upon where we end up here at the end of it all. But what we have currently programmed is the west building will be about 80 apartments, roughly, with underground parking, and then about 13,000 square feet of commercial space. And we do have a signed lease on that part of that first building. I'm not going to share that. I'll let the tenant announce that at their leisure. But we're excited to have that kind of interest already without having a building to
1: Is it like a business that's thinking about being? Okay.
2: Yep,
1: it's a business. As opposed to like some entity that's going to rent out all. Because are you in charge of the rentals then? Like, or the owner of the land? Or do I buy the building and then charge rent? How does that work?
2: Yeah, so the current property owners, what we'll do is we're going to break the site into four separate parcels. The townhomes will be on a parcel, and then those three mixed-use buildings will be on their own separate parcels. We do that specifically for financing on the front side. We have to have cross easements for all the utilities and stormwater. There's lots of details that go into that.
1: Yeah, this is the city council president, Tamara Dickinson, was trying to explain this to me because it used to be one quote-unquote parcel, right?
2: Yep.
1: And now you split it up, and that's by since the pandemic or since 2022 when you started working on this, that's been a change.
2: And well, we had it separated into four separate parcels in 22 as well. We have had the CSM done then, but nevertheless, there's a reason for that, and so part of it is just risk mitigation with the financing on each of the separate parcels. The ownership group will most likely remain the same for all separate parcels. And not going to change through the project.
1: So. Can you count how many businesses would be in there if it's full? Do you know off the top of your head?
2: Right now, on that first building, it would probably be 2 or 3 businesses going in there, depending upon the remaining space. And then the fourth building, you know, we're really looking at trying to get some sort of a food vendor in there of some sort. Brew pub would still be on the table, but it just remains to be seen. So we could end up with, I would say, anywhere from 4 to 6 different businesses that are operating in there.
1: And how many buildings is it? You might have said, and I just...
2: It'll be 3 mixed-use buildings that'll have commercial space.
1: Okay, and 2 of them are 5-story?
2: 2 of them are 5 stories right now. And the last building, we have shown it as 4 stories at the moment, but that could potentially change as we depend upon the need.
1: All right. Jeremy Novak's the Vice President of Development at 360 Real Estate Solutions. If you haven't figured it out, I didn't really reintroduce you, but they're in charge of the Kmart lot, the Copper Rocks development. I'll call it Copper Rocks once you guys take down the Kmart. And let's get into that. You have a groundbreaking on Thursday, but we're not taking the wrecking ball to the Kmart.

0: Correct. What is that going to look like when we do it? Have you guys thought? I mean, you must have dreamed about this. You probably know exactly how and who gets to do it. I would auction off who gets to do this. This could be like and then give some of the money to ALS or something like that. Like, we could have a whole, I don't know, like you might have to give them training on a bulldozer or something, but this would be kind of a fun thing to do is let's make it a spectacle and auction off who gets to do. You pull the lever or, you know, maybe we use dynamite. Can we blow it up?
1: That would be awesome. I think I think the challenge we would have with that, because I dream of ways to do that too. I'm not so sure our insurance coverage would cover that. Okay. So I think we'd run into some obstacles there potentially. But no, the ceremonial groundbreaking is next Thursday at noon. And really just to identify all the stakeholders and celebrate where we're at in this journey. The actual building demo will occur in spring of 27. So we have to do asbestos abatement in the building. There's environmental problems we got to get taken care of. And then get the demo permit secured. And all that will happen. You know, we don't want to mobilize excavation equipment here in the fall and then wait 6 months and have to remobilize equipment in the spring to actually do the foundation.
0: If we wanted a nice cold long winter, you would do that. You would bring in all the equipment because then winter would come. But if you don't do it, it'll be like we won't get snow ever.
1: Exactly.
0: Is what's going to happen.
1: It'll be the exact opposite of what we planned.
0: Right, for sure.
1: Exactly.
0: You mentioned asbestos. So the school district is, you know, like, I don't know if they're selling off, but they have three closing schools and it's always something like that. Like, is that just like one of the big, just giant problems with all the development groups is when you inherit these buildings that were built so long ago. And then what exactly do you have to do with like crap like that? The asbestos and I don't know how big of a headache is that the biggest headache it comes to when either tearing down these buildings or like Lincoln Middle School, they got to, you know, retrofit it because they can't tear it down. It's historical.
1: Yep. So environmental pollution, environmental challenges are pretty common in buildings that are, you know, from the 50s, 60s or older. They didn't know what the implications or consequences would be of using asbestos back then, right? It was this great product of fireproof stuff and used it in everything. And so now we're dealing with cleaning that up and the DNR is very particular in how that gets done and it has to be done by a certified contractor. So you go in the Kmart building, it's really just in the floor tiles and then the mastic that secures the floor tiles. So that has to all get come up, tore up, and then disposed of properly at an appropriate disposal site. So it's just part of the process. You need to know that stuff going into it so that you can plan accordingly and budget it in.
2: That was Jeremy Novak, Vice President of Development at 360 Real Estate Solutions, talking about the future at the old Kmart lot. You can hear the full interview at WIZMnews.com or on the WIZM app where they get into why the project took so long and what's changing at the site and when the demolition begins. There will be an event over at that site this week. The news department will cover that as well. Head to break. 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
16: For WIZMnews.com, I'm Brad Williams. Families in the La Crosse school system can mark August 19th on their calendars for next summer. That will be the opening day of the fall semester in 2027, a decision made last night by the La Crosse School Board. The early start is designed to help the La Crosse District lower the cost of providing transportation to private school students who also return to the classroom before the state-ordered date of September 1st. Dr. Aaron Engel, the La Crosse School Superintendent, told board members the early opening seems to work well for many people.
17: What we have found is that students learn better in August than they do in June, that parents are happy to return their kids to school in August, and teachers are happy to return the kids home in June.
16: About 18% of the students affected attend private schools, leading to higher transportation costs for the school system. It's several months ahead of schedule, but the Mississippi River Bridge at Lansing, Iowa, is set to open to traffic early next month. The Wisconsin and Iowa Departments of Transportation said vehicles can start using the bridge on Friday, November 6th. The bridge was originally set to open in the spring of next year. Transportation officials said the work of the contractors, favorable weather, and good river conditions led to the work finishing much faster than scheduled. Congressman Derek Van Orden is being endorsed for re-election by a statewide police organization in Wisconsin. The Fraternal Order of Police supports Republican Van Orden, saying his past military service and his votes in office get proven results. Mark Setti is state president of the Fraternal Order.
18: Anyone we endorse must align with our core values and support our mission. Law enforcement officers are charged with maintaining order, protecting the public, and serving our communities. We cannot fulfill that mission without policymakers who stand behind us.
16: Van Orden compares good police protection to keeping watch in the military so others can rest.
19: You need to be able to rest. And the only reason you can rest in combat is if your brothers and sisters are standing up around you with their weapons facing out, protecting you against evil. And our police officers, the brave men and women who are wearing the badge, they do that for us every single night.
16: Van Orden says Democratic opponent Rebecca Cook supports efforts to defund police. The La Crosse City Council is meeting 2 days earlier than usual this month, convening at 6 p.m. tonight. Among the agenda items is a proposal that would essentially give council members a pay cut by overhauling their expense accounts. The resolution eliminates the automatic $300 monthly allowance and switches to a receipt-based reimbursement system capped at $200 per month. The trial in a La Crosse County drunk driving death is still several months away. Savannah Myers is waiting to be tried for a vehicular homicide for a 2023 crash which killed a passenger in her vehicle. Myers has been seeking to suppress certain evidence which could be used at trial. The next local court review is planned for March. I'm Brad Williams.
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0: Dr. Kim Dittus is with us. She is a medical oncologist at UW Health's Carbone Cancer Center. And she's here today to talk a little bit about breast cancer awareness, because October is Breast Cancer Awareness Month. Doctor, what are the most important warning signs women often overlook, and how can clinicians better communicate the urgency of early screening?
1: In terms of warning signs for breast cancer, I would consider breast changes lumps that don't seem to have been there in the past. And if it's noticed in the shower or something like that, that needs to be brought to individual's attention. But also, it's important to get the screenings that you mentioned, because finding cancer early is always better and often allows for less treatment, fewer interventions.
0: How have treatment options, surgery, radiation, chemotherapy, changed, or maybe a better word is evolved, over the years? And what factors most influence the treatment plan for each patient?
1: Our cancer treatments have evolved a lot over the years. In the bad old days, used to do very large surgeries in terms of mastectomies and taking muscle. And now we know that we can do less treatment, and we've brought in modalities like radiation. And often our chemotherapies and immunotherapies can decrease the size of cancers to make surgeries easier. In addition, from a medical perspective, we have immunotherapies and more targeted therapies and additional anti-estrogen therapies that can be used for treatment. And I'm sorry, I forgot the second question.
0: No, that's fine. We'll keep going. No problem. What does recovery realistically look like for most patients, both physically and emotionally? And then what kind of support systems make the biggest difference in a positive outcome during that whole recovery process?
1: So recovery can vary greatly for individuals, depending on what interventions they received. And so for some individuals, recovery is not as long as for other individuals. I think an important key is that even if you have not a lot of continuing side effects or physical impacts, there continues to be emotional and mental health impacts from our cancer diagnosis as well. So it would be nice to think that when you're done with initial therapy, that you can put that in the past. But women find that that is not really the case, that there are continuing side effects to deal with potentially, and concern about cancer recurrence. But there are options to help with that.
0: How do you guide patients through the decision between reconstruction, prosthetics, or no reconstruction? And what should women know about timing, risks, and outcomes?
1: It's complicated in terms of whether someone has a genetic predisposition, what their interests are in terms of mastectomies. And some women are fine without any reconstruction, and other individuals have specific requests for reconstruction. And how that fits in with cancer treatment can be pretty complicated. So that one is so individualized.
0: Where do you see the biggest gaps in breast cancer awareness and access to care? So what steps can help close those gaps, both with the rural population and then just also with awareness?
1: I believe a major gap for breast cancer treatment is the whole survivorship phase, which is what do you do after your initial therapy? What comes next? What physical impacts might remain? What psychosocial impacts might remain? And for many individuals, a cancer diagnosis is a wake-up call to perhaps make lifestyle changes. And so what supports are available to individuals to help them move more, change perhaps their food choices? And that's complicated. And there are definitely differences across the state in terms of what is available for addressing all of those impacts. I would say one aspect that has really changed over the last several years since 2020, and that is the use of telehealth and telemedicine. And that has allowed us to reach people who live distant from Madison, for example. So I would encourage people to embrace telehealth options.
0: Dr. Kim Dittus is a medical oncologist at UW Health Carbone Cancer Center. We do appreciate the doctor speaking to us today.
1: Yeah, absolutely.
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8: Hi, I'm State Representative Steve Doyle. I have a 2-year-old grandson. He's a wonderful boy, but you know, sometimes 2-year-olds can be a bit stubborn. I have some colleagues in government like that. Wisconsin has a $3 billion surplus. This is your money, and it should go back to you. Democrats had their ideas on how to do that. Republicans had theirs. Nobody would compromise, so guess what? We still have your money. It's the same story with healthcare reform, educational funding, tax cuts, child care assistance, and even the popular Knowles Nelson Stewardship Program for land conservation. It's time for both sides to grow up and get things done. For the past three sessions, I've been the most bipartisan member of the State Assembly. If I see a good idea, I'll support it, regardless of which party came up with it, and I'll work with both sides to make it happen. That's how I got 11 of my bills passed by the State Assembly last session. This message has been paid for by the friends of Steve Doyle, because somebody has to be the adult in the room.
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10: Lacrosse's official forecast.
11: Lots of sunshine today, 76 for the expected high, and that will continue for the next several days. Clear tonight in 52, but then lots of sunshine Wednesday through into next week, really. Wednesday's high, 72. on Thursday, 67, Friday, 69, 77 Saturday and Sunday, and then for Monday, we'll see partly sunny skies and a high of 66, slight chance of rain in there as well. We will see, however, pretty much throughout this stretch of weather here for the next several days, breezy conditions as well, winds out of the south and southwest, gusting up to 20 to 25 miles an hour, again, during the day throughout again, that period of time between now and Monday. At the moment in La Crosse, humidity is at 72%, winds out of the south at 13, barometers at 30 even, dew points at 48 degrees. It's fair and 57 at WIZM.

0: Good morning, La Crosse. Good morning, Cooley Region. Welcome to La Crosse Talk. It is 6:50 on the 6th of October, 2026, and it'll be a nice day as you head into work today. Clear skies. As the sun comes up, you're going to probably miss that crescent moon and Jupiter, but it was really putting on a light show earlier this morning when I came into work. It was something I knew it had to be a planet, but I wasn't just sure which one. I was pretty sure it wasn't Mars because it wasn't red, but it was, like I said, a very cool show put on by Mother Nature this morning with the crescent moon and gaseous planet of Jupiter. Hey, we've got a take a pause report on a story about how you can hang out at a horse farm.
1: Take a pause.
2: Maybe you love horses a lot, but you can't buy one yourself just because it won't fit in the garage. At Lynette Ralph's Horse Ranch, south of St. Louis in Pacific, Missouri, you can rent a cabin with horses just steps away.
3: You're at the kitchen counter and watch horses in their paddocks or pasture.
2: You can do a short-term rental. Just go to Airbnb or similar sites and do a search on horse farm.
3: You have access to the farm life, the horses, the barns.
2: Airbnb says they've had a spike in people searching for farm stays, and as the cost of everything from diesel to fertilizer to feed keeps rising, Lynette says she appreciates the extra hay short-term rentals bring in.
3: The short-term rental has totally facilitated my being able to stay here and do the things that I love.
2: Take a pause for horse farms. Jill Nato, Fox News.
0: Are you a horse person, Kevin?
4: Not really. I've spent very, very little time around horses.
0: Mm-hmm. When I was young, my brother and sister would take me frequently to go riding. Mm-hmm. And when the kids were little, one of the things we did, like when we went out to South Dakota, mm-hmm. and we went to a horse farm and sure. rode horses. That was really neat. And then the one other one that I remember is we were over in Michigan, and that was also a fun time. Back in the day, they used to let you gallop a little bit. Mm-hmm. These days, it's just pretty much you just clop along. It is always nice to be in the barn with the horses. I like horses, and mm-hmm. it's interesting. Did get a
4: they're
0: chance.
4: They're very intelligent animals.
0: They really are. I did get a chance the year that we went to the Kentucky Derby, went to mm-hmm. a farm, and it raised mares, just like in the movie Secretariat.
4: Okay.
0: The farm was in Kentucky. It was over by, I want to say Lexington, halfway mm-hmm. sort of in between Lexington and Louisville. Anyhow, it was pretty amazing. They had a long lineage of horses, mama mm-hmm. horses that bred Kentucky Derby winners. And
4: wow.
0: So there's a whole lineage there as well. And in Kentucky, I mean, it's sort of like part of the culture. You know what
4: yes.
0: I mean?
4: Oh, exactly.
0: It's like Wisconsin and beer,
4: and cheese. Yeah.
0: Yeah. Yeah. I mean, it's just people just...
4: Although there really is no Kentucky Derby for cheese.
0: Well, there's the Madison International
4: There's the
0: Cheese.
4: The World Cheese Expo, I guess. But
0: it's the World Cheese Expo.
4: It doesn't have quite the same, you don't have that big announcer saying, and down the stretch they come for the cheese.
0: I'll give you that. But I do
4: not
0: think
4: not the same kind of drama.
0: True, but it's a tastier event.
4: This is true. This is true.
0: Yeah, it's definitely a tastier event. I do remember being at Churchill Downs, and these four or five senior ladies were sitting all dressed up, all dolled up.
4: The hats
0: right?
4: and everything.
0: Yeah, it wasn't the day of the race. It was the Thurby. Anyhow. All four of them lit up cigarettes, like at the same time. All four of them. And I looked at them and I said, wow, where I'm from, you can't smoke in public. And they all, like almost in unison, said, son, you're in Kentucky. You can smoke anywhere. So just a different culture. Mm-hmm. But yeah, I would say that I'm kind of a horse person. But that was a fun report. Hey, coming up, wanted to let you know, it's right around the corner. It's CMN Radioathon. It is October 8th and 9th, 6 to 6 p.m. It will be held at the Amplify Health by Gunderson Clinic Lobby, but you can tune it in right here on Midwest Family, on Z93, on 95.7 The Rock, and on KQ98. 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
7: 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We're located in the Social Security building downtown La Crosse. This year's looking like just as many, if not more, changes than people saw in their Medicare plans last year. But just like last year, we are here, we're in the Social Security building, and we can help you find a plan that lets you keep your doctor and get you the coverage that you want. 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
12: The conflict will end very soon. I'm Dave Anthony, Fox News. That's what President Trump told a Republican rally in Nebraska.
13: We're kicking Iran's ass. You do know that, right?
12: And the president added, not letting Iran have a nuclear weapon.
13: And we are saving this country from a problem, and the Middle East, and Israel, and everybody. We're saving the world.
12: The president went to Nebraska 4 weeks before the November elections to campaign for GOP Senator Pete Ricketts, who's facing a challenge from an independent backed by Democrats, Dan Osborne. Fox's Aisha Hosni reports from the White House.
14: Two big issues in that state, that of course is diesel prices and the president's beef import policy. It hasn't gone over well with the farmers and cattle ranchers on the ground. The president did sign an executive order, though, that temporarily releases red dye diesel to truckers.
12: Red dye diesel is federal tax-free, had not been allowed for use on the roads upwards. Until that order, the price of diesel hit a record high last month, $6.52 per gallon, but AAA's price today is 21 cents less than that. And back to the Iran conflict.
15: President Trump said that a specific threat led the U.S. to pull back a fleet of bombers to the United States. Reports do indicate U.S. officials were concerned about the possibility that the Iranians or others would use forward-deployed drones to target the base.
12: That's Fox's Trey Yingston, Tel Aviv. That airbase is in Britain, where last month five men were arrested in a suspected terror plot. The commander-in-chief has approved using a firing squad to execute a former army major sentenced to death for murdering 13 people, wounding 32 in a 2009 attack at Fort Hood in Texas.
16: The president's actions marking the first time that a president signed off on a U.S. military execution since 1961. Hassan was condemned to death in 2013 for the killings, which he said were in retaliation for U.S. wars in the Muslim world.
12: That's Fox's Sue Guzman. Nadal Hassan has not had an execution date set. 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
12: I will not visit you in prison. That's what Caleb Flynn's 12-year-old daughter told her father in a statement read in court as Flynn cried during sentencing in Ohio, where he got life for killing his wife and her mother, Ashley. Flynn also cried as his 10-year-old daughter also told him in a statement read in court, "You chose to kill the only mother I ever had, and she was my best friend."
18: Miami County, Ohio prosecutor Paul Watkins told the judge,
19: "Life imprisonment without the possibility of parole is not excessive under these circumstances."
18: A jury found Caleb Flynn guilty of murdering his wife, Ashley, after talking to his girlfriend about wanting to kill her. Prosecutors say he staged a home invasion break-in and claimed she was shot by a burglar. Flynn sobbed his way through a lengthy statement at sentencing, insisting he did not kill his wife.
20: "I will continue to fight for my innocence as long as the Lord allows me to."
18: Ashley's sister said rather than confessing what he did, Flynn dragged them all through a nationally televised trial, and the testimony now is forever publicly available and will impact his two daughters for the rest of their lives. Jessica Rosenthal, Fox News.
12: On Wall Street, stock futures are rising up more than 300 for the Dow the day after a NASDAQ record high close. In the baseball playoffs, the Chicago White Sox beat Cleveland 4-3. Tampa Bay topped the New York Yankees 5-2. Both the White Sox and Rays, one win away from advancing to the American League Championship Series. On Monday Night Football, Atlanta runs all over New Orleans.
21: The Saints had to meet the Robinsons.
22: First carry, and there he goes! Bijan Robinson! There are no flags, and that is a touchdown!
21: The call on ESPN. Bijan Robinson got things going early for the Falcons. A 59-yard touchdown run on the opening drive. He finished with 145 yards and two touchdowns. But Brian Robinson Jr. outdid him, scoring three touchdowns on the night as the Falcons take it 45-24.
12: That's Tony Genualdo. I'm Dave Anthony, and this...
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4: For today, we are looking at mostly sunny skies and a high topping out at around 76 degrees. Clear skies tonight and 52 for the low. We're looking at another carbon copy day, really. Mostly sunny skies. Not quite as warm, though. 72 for a high. Partly cloudy on Wednesday night and 47 for a low. A little cooler on Thursday, 67 for a high. On Friday, mostly sunny. Expect a high near 69. As we move into the weekend, it'll be warming up a little bit, actually. Sunshine and a high of 77. Again, another nice day on Sunday as well. Speaking of carbon copies, sunny and a high of 77. For Monday, a slight chance of rain, though. Partly sunny skies and a high of 66. During that time, though, we will see a bit of a breeze during this time frame between today and Monday. Winds out of the south and southwest could be gusting up to about 20, 25 miles an hour during the day. At the moment, we've got humidity of 72%, winds out of the south at 13, barometers at 29.99, and the dew point is at 47 degrees. It's fair and 56 at WIZM.
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24: For WIZMnews.com, I'm Brad Williams. The Wisconsin Fraternal Order of Police is backing Republican Derek Van Orden for another term in Congress. At a news conference in La Crosse, Representative Van Orden was joined by Mark Setti, state president of the Fraternal Order, who spoke about how they choose candidates to endorse.
25: Candidates who advocate for defunding the police, vilifying law enforcement, championing sanctuary city policies, pushing to eliminate qualified immunity, or siding with criminals over victims are the ones that stand in the face of law and order and erode the very fabric of our communities.
24: Van Orden says his Democratic opponent, Rebecca Cook, is not supporting police. Van Orden and Cook are finally set to share a stage. The Eau Claire Area Chamber of Commerce has announced the two candidates for the 3rd Congressional District will participate in a candidate forum on October 20th at Chippewa Valley Technical College. This marks the first time Van Orden and Cook will appear together as candidates and Van Orden's first joint general election appearance since he debated former Representative Ron Kind back in 2020. That forum will run from 11 to noon and will be live streamed. La Crosse police and other law enforcement made 45 arrests and issued 275 tickets over the 4 days of the Oktoberfest weekend in September. The period ran from Thursday night, September 24th through Sunday, the 27th. 181 of the tickets were for underage drinking. They also wrote 17 tickets for disorderly conduct and 5 more for resisting or obstructing an officer. After almost a year of using a ferry service across Mississippi, people in the Lansing-DeSoto area will be able to drive over a local bridge again soon. The Wisconsin DOT says the new bridge at Lansing will open on Friday, November 6th. That's 11 months after the old bridge, used for more than 90 years, was demolished and the car ferry went into effect. The ferry was averaging more than 500 cars a day this summer. Onalaska Fire Chief Jeremy Southworth has discussed the possibility of an additional fire station to serve the needs of that community. Southworth took over as chief a month ago. He said there have been studies on a second station for Onalaska, which come down to a couple of key issues.
26: Finding the right funding source for that, finding the right piece of land are two of our biggest issues right now, but that is something that is high on my priority list along with staffing.
24: You can hear a full interview with Chief Southworth on the WIZM News website. An early start to the class year appears to be working for the La Crosse Public Schools, so they're planning to keep the practice going again next August. On Monday, the La Crosse School Board approved August 19th as the first day of school for the 2027-28 academic year. Here's Superintendent Aaron Engel.
0: It has helped us manage our calendar. It's been well received by staff and by parents. It allowed us to have a full week-long spring break this last year and be done before Memorial Day.
24: I'm Brad Williams.
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0: Good morning, La Crosse. Good morning, Cooley Region. It's 7:11 on the 6th of October, 2026. Be a really nice day as you head into work today. It was a beautiful sky this morning with the crescent moon and Jupiter. I was going to stumble on my own knowledge there, Kevin, for a minute. Was brightly shining right next to the moon. Is a really pretty sight this morning. Liz Evans is with us now from the Great Rivers United Way, and we're going to be talking about the Compass Report. And good morning. Thanks for coming in.
1: Good morning. Thanks for having me.
0: So let's start with just some basics. What is the Compass Report?
1: Compass is a report that we put together every 3 years to assess how things are in the community. We work with partners like our county health departments and hospitals and health centers in a 7-county region to ask the community what they're experiencing and to bring forth other data to then present out to the public and figure out what the top needs are in the community.
0: One thing about the report that I think is important is the assumption is that it's the same topics again and again. But as the years have passed, the topics and the importance of certain subjects have changed. So one that comes to mind is the opioid crisis. And that was one that was very high on one of the Compass reports. And it was a significant issue. It hasn't gone away. I guess it's gotten better. But I think part of it was that Compass pointed towards that topic and then more attention was paid to it.
1: Yeah, indeed. Illegal drug use is a high concern for many, many years in our Compass reports. And then most recently, it's shifted more to mental health. So perhaps getting at some of the root causes of drug use, but a lot of work has evolved around helping people with addiction and with mental health resources. Mm-hmm. Partly because, you know, we know that's a need.
0: Right. And on that particular page on the report, I do think it's significant is it's question 4, but it's not just one yes or no question. So there are mental health disorders are explored. There's also alcohol use, tobacco use, pot use, and then prescription drugs. So it really delves into some deep dive as far as topics are concerned, which I think is a good thing. So Liz Evans from Great River United Way. So let's just assume you've got the numbers now, you've got the report. What's next steps?
1: So after we get all of the data pulled together, we go through a process of analysis and then we present it back to the community. We'll be holding stakeholder meetings in the spring to bring people together, look at what the data is, and have community discussions on what they think rises to the top as the issues for each community.
0: I think it's also really important to keep that in mind, that whole process in mind, because the pot of money that you have is not endless. And so it is a matter of distribution and sort of choosing and trying to be judicious with how the dollars are spent.
1: Correct. Are you like United Way's dollars?
0: Yes.
1: Yeah, our community is incredibly generous, but that is a finite amount. And we do use Compass to be very strategic in how we steward those dollars into the community to meet the most pressing needs. For instance, most recently, after the last Compass report in 2024, we dedicated $1.5 million over 3 years towards mental health programming.
0: Yeah, and that is something that, again, I think it's important to keep in mind that the Great Rivers United Way will reach out and ask you, some of the listeners out there, to participate in that whole process, which I do think is critical. So you have you make the contribution, but then you also have an opportunity to share your opinion, which I think is significant as well. We're talking to Liz Evans from the Great Rivers United Way. If you have a question about the Compass Report, let us know on the talk and text line, 608-785-7914, 608-785-7914. We're going to continue this very important conversation after this break. 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
5: Hi, I'm State Representative Steve Doyle. I have a 2-year-old grandson. He's a wonderful boy, but you know, sometimes 2-year-olds can be a bit stubborn. I have some colleagues in government like that. Wisconsin has a $3 billion surplus. This is your money, and it should go back to you. Democrats had their ideas on how to do that. Republicans had theirs. Nobody would compromise, so guess what? We still have your money. It's the same story with healthcare reform, educational funding, tax cuts, child care assistance, and even the popular Knowles Nelson Stewardship Program for land conservation. It's time for both sides to grow up and get things done. For the past 3 sessions, I've been the most bipartisan member of the State Assembly. If I see a good idea, I'll support it, regardless of which party came up with it. And I'll work with both sides to make it happen. That's how I got 11 of my bills passed by the State Assembly last session. This message has been paid for by the friends of Steve Doyle, because somebody has to be the adult in the room.
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7: Lacrosse's official forecast.
8: Plenty of sunshine today, 76 for the expected high. Clear and 52 tonight, sunny and 72 tomorrow. That will continue a trend on through into next week. We'll see sunny skies on Thursday and 67, more sun on Friday and 69, Saturday and Sunday, sunny and 77. For Columbus Day on Monday, a slight chance of rain, partly sunny and 66. At the moment, we've got humidity of 72%, winds out of the south at 13, barometers at 29.99. The dew point is at 47 degrees. We've got fair skies and 56 degrees at WIZM.
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9: Well, the Brewers are headed out west. It's where they'll look to close out their National Divisional Series tonight in Game 3 against the Padres. Jake Powers was asked, what does Milwaukee need to do tonight at Petco Park?
10: I just keep the focus. Keep the focus. Keep responding. Mistakes are going to be made. It's a high-pressure environment. It's gonna be a hostile crowd, and keep taking punches and keep giving them back.
9: Dustin May will get the ball for the Crew. He went 2-2 with a 5.64 ERA over 10 starts with Milwaukee after being traded from St. Louis. It'll be his fourth career start in the postseason. May now talks on having pitched at Petco before.
11: Yeah, it's definitely good to have, but everybody knows when the postseason starts, everything's kind of a blank slate. So excited to have the opportunity and fun crowd to pitch in front of. They're very energetic. They get into it. They don't take any pitches off, so it's a lot of fun to be a part of, for sure.
9: First pitch tonight between the Brewers and the Padres will be at 8:30. Turning to the Packers, linebacker Edgerrin Cooper is out for the season with an Achilles injury. Green Bay will now turn their attention to Chicago as they host the Bears on Sunday.
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9: Wisconsin football is on their bye week. They'll look for a fifth straight win next week at UCLA, and the Bucks open up their preseason last night, falling to the Timberwolves 116-97. The Deer will be back into action tomorrow night against the Thunder. For the Wisconsin Sports Zone Network, I'm Ebo.

0: Good morning, La Crosse. Good morning, Onalaska. Time to wake up, Coon Valley. You are listening to La Crosse Talk on WIZM 92.3. We're talking to Liz Evans from the Great Rivers United Way. As I was thinking about the intro, Liz, I should have said good morning, Sparta.
1: Oh, yes. Thank you. Good morning, Sparta, Toma, Black River Falls, everyone.
0: So we are talking about the Compass Report, and how can people participate, Liz?
1: So anyone can please take the survey. We are covering Jackson County, Trempealeau, Buffalo, Houston and Minnesota, Monroe, La Crosse, and Vernon counties. So anyone who lives, works, plays in those counties, please visit compassnow.org and follow the links to take the survey. We'd love to hear from you.
0: Yeah, and it's anonymous. Keep that in mind. And then the other thing is you can do the URL, which does work. No question about it. I just prefer the computer because the screen's a little bit bigger, and then you can, it's just, there's more space to read it. And then talk a little bit about some of the partners that you guys work with as far as Compass, the Compass Report.
1: Sure. We've got partners within all of the health departments within those counties that really know the folks on the ground. But we also have partners like the school district of La Crosse who uses Compass to help form like what services they're going to do. And like the La Crosse Community Foundation, they're a partner and they also use Compass in how they're going to direct their investments in the community.
0: Kevin and I were talking earlier, and we suspect that two topics, which

0: around affording basic needs. So along with our pledge for mental health grants within over the past 3 years, we're also doing grants for basic needs that we are defining as food, shelter, and safety. So organizations that are working on those topics are able to apply, and that's an annual opportunity, which just closed yesterday.
1: And people can take the survey until when, Liz?
0: They can take the survey until the end of October. So, you know, probably before your Halloween prep, you know, would be a good idea.
1: And then you mentioned safety, which is sort of a nebulous term, but also one that I think people are concerned about. Do you have any programming on that particular topic?
0: Yeah, we support programming that is helping victims of domestic violence. It's Domestic Violence Awareness Month, by the way. Helping those folks, but also child abuse and the prevention of those issues.
1: And again, that's a topic and something that you probably have to prioritize in this whole process, like putting something at the top, and then all of the issues are important. But is that how it works?
0: Yeah, that is a bit how it works. Our stakeholders got together to, you know, determine that mental health was a top need, but we're also very concerned about meeting those basic needs for folks. We didn't feel like we could abandon that issue because in order for people to have good mental health, they need those basic needs met too.
2: And with throughout the course of the you do this every 3 years, do you see that this spins out into directions that you don't even really imagine at times, in directions that you don't really sort of foresee when you make the surveys out?
0: Not in particular. We try to have a really good pulse on the community. Sometimes it's surprising which topics are rising to the top.
2: Okay,
0: But it has been those big community issues that have been out there for a long time, and you know, we know their issues.
2: I hate to say it. Yeah. There aren't a lot of surprises then.
0: No, not in particular. However, you know, as we're reading through some of the comments, we get some very insightful comments on the survey as well. There's opportunities for people to write in their thoughts. And some things that I've just perused, you know, things like belonging and the divisive climate has started coming into the comments, at least.
1: Boy, Liz, if you guys can figure out how to solve divisiveness, I'm going to nominate you for
2: a
1: Nobel Prize.
2: If somebody in the comments comes up with a solution there,
0: Right.
1: Appreciate it. So we're just about out of time. People could still contribute as far as the fund is concerned for the campaign. So that's something, too, to keep in mind. And that's significant, because more money in the hopper means you can do more.
0: Oh, yes, indeed. We need everyone in the community to solve these really, really big community problems. And at United Way, we're doing our very best to make very wise and data-informed investments. So donating with us, you have some peace of mind that it's going to go to a really good purpose. Folks can visit us online at gruw.org to find out more or to donate, please.
1: Liz, thanks very much for coming in. Liz Evans is from the Great Rivers United Way. She was here talking about the Compass report. Again, you can take that report, and the deadline is October 31st. So we appreciate you coming in. We'll have you back maybe after the report sort of sifted through, and we can talk more about it. Thank you.
0: Love to come in again. Thank you very much.
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2: Good morning, Sean. Thanks for having me. 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
9: That defund the police radical Rebecca Cook's running again.
10: Yeah, for a third time. And now she's part of the socialist crowd. You see she endorsed that radical from New York, Zohran Mamdani?
9: Doesn't surprise me. Defunding the police and socialism go hand in hand. What I don't get is how a waitress can afford to run for Congress 5 years in a row.
10: Well, waiting tables is just what she wants us to see. 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
15: For WIZMnews.com, I'm Brad Williams. Families in the La Crosse school system can mark August 19th on their calendars for next summer. That will be the opening day of the fall semester in 2027. A decision made last night by the La Crosse School Board. The early start is designed to help the La Crosse District lower the cost of providing transportation to private school students who also return to the classroom before the state-ordered date of September 1st. Dr. Aaron Engel, the La Crosse School Superintendent, told board members the early opening seems to work well for many people.
16: What we have found is that students learn better in August than they do in June, that parents are happy to return their kids to school in August, and teachers are happy to return the kids home in June.
15: About 18% of the students affected attend private schools, leading to higher transportation costs for the school system. It's several months ahead of schedule, but the Mississippi River Bridge at Lansing, Iowa, is set to open to traffic early next month. The Wisconsin and Iowa Departments of Transportation said vehicles can start using the bridge on Friday, November 6th. The bridge was originally set to open in the spring of next year. Transportation officials said the work of the contractors, favorable weather, and good river conditions led to the work finishing much faster than scheduled. Congressman Derek Van Orden is being endorsed for re-election by a statewide police organization in Wisconsin. The Fraternal Order of Police supports Republican Van Orden, saying his past military service and his votes in office get proven results. Mark Setti is state president of the Fraternal Order.
17: Anyone we endorse must align with our core values and support our mission. Law enforcement officers are charged with maintaining order, protecting the public, and serving our communities. We cannot fulfill that mission without policymakers who stand behind us.
15: Van Orden compares good police protection to keeping watch in the military so others can rest.
18: You need to be able to rest. And the only reason you can rest in combat is if your brothers and sisters are standing up around you with their weapons facing out, protecting you against evil. And our police officers, the brave men and women who are wearing the badge, they do that for us every single night.
15: Van Orden says Democratic opponent Rebecca Cook supports efforts to defund police. The La Crosse City Council is meeting 2 days earlier than usual this month, convening at 6 p.m. tonight. Among the agenda items is a proposal that would essentially give council members a pay cut by overhauling their expense accounts. The resolution eliminates the automatic $300 monthly allowance and switches to a receipt-based reimbursement system capped at $200 per month. The trial in a La Crosse County drunk driving death is still several months away. Savannah Myers is waiting to be tried for a vehicular homicide for a 2023 crash which killed a passenger in her vehicle. Myers has been seeking to suppress certain evidence which could be used at trial. The next local court review is planned for March. I'm Brad Williams.
19: It's where the La Crosse area gets its news. 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

0: Good morning, La Crosse. Good morning, Cooley Region. Welcome to La Crosse Talk, WIZM 92.3, 738 on the 6th of October, 2026. As you head into work, it's going to be a beautiful day for the area, and you have a great, great weather to look forward to these late fall days or evenings, afternoons, I should say, are always pleasant, especially if sunshine out. You can sit out in the lawn chair and maybe soaking some sun as well. So fall is just a beautiful month in our community. Hey, we've got a Fox on Health report, a day dedicated to the acknowledgement of millions of people who live with cerebral palsy. Fox's Lisa Brady has more on today's Fox on Health.
1: This is Fox on Health. October 6th is World Cerebral Palsy Day. More than 50 million people around the world suffer from the disorder. The Centers for Disease Control and Prevention says it affects a person's ability to move and maintain balance and posture, with symptoms varying from person to person. It doesn't necessarily worsen over time, although exact symptoms can change over the course of someone's lifetime. There is no cure, but there are treatments that can help. It's caused by abnormal brain development or damage to the developing brain. There are some other related conditions as well, including intellectual disability, seizures, problems with speech, hearing or vision, and joint problems. World CP Day was founded in 2012 by the Cerebral Palsy Alliance in Australia and United Cerebral Palsy in the United States, the collaboration bringing together individuals and organizations from more than 100 countries. For more health news, go to foxnewshealth.com. I'm Lisa Brady with Fox on Health.
0: Yeah, the cerebral palsy can really be devastating. And I know that the Children's Miracle Network in the past has helped families who have children who have CP. And just a reminder that the CMN Radiothon is taking place. It's on the 8th and 9th, running basically all day. 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And so I think that that's important to keep in mind too. The other thing that I do think is significant as we talk about our sponsors, Kevin, is there's a long list. I'm going to go through all of them today. Stanek Electric, River Valley Remodelers, Slice Jewelry, Ultra Federal Credit Union, Auto and Toy Trader, Elite Insulation, Sealand's Carpetland, Weezer's Brothers Contractors, Flyaway Fence Company, Paul's Heating and Air Conditioning, Ace of All Trades, Right on Power Sports, State Bank Financial, and Luke's Auto Repair. And I think the fact that there's a long list of sponsors mm-hmm. tells you that CMN is a charity that is well respected in the community, and one that does a great job spreading the word of helping kids and their families who are battling some pretty serious health issues. So again, call in, make your pledge of support this weekend. And of course, Midwest Family is proud to be a participant in CMN as well.
2: Mm-hmm. Yeah, and you'll get the chance to hear the stories and meet the families of some just incredible kids, CMN heroes, and like I said, here's some just unbelievable stories of resilience and courage and just, like I said, just tug at your heartstrings.
0: Mm-hmm. Really, really true. And I know Ken Cooper has been working very diligently on putting together some of the heroes' stories. Of course, you will hear from Abby Ryan. And then also the other thing is you always hear from staff who do such a great job mm-hmm. with kids and family. We last week had the fun time of talking to Pickles and Peanut Butter. Now, if you're a CMN listener or if you work at Amplify by Gunderson, you probably know who we're talking about. But that was a fun interview mm-hmm. with the two of them and all the things that they do to help out with the kids. Okay, we're going to wrap up the show here in a couple of minutes. We do certainly appreciate you, the listener. And you are, of course, listening to La Crosse Talk on WICM.
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9: You never know what you'll find buried on Brad's desk. Here's Brad Williams.
10: We're hearing lots of people counting down, 4 weeks until the election, 4 weeks until Halloween, and it's also about 4 weeks left until the end of daylight saving time. The night you have to turn the clocks back is also Halloween. And there's another push in Washington to keep daylight savings in effect all year long. I do like the argument for it that in our part of the country, sunset would always be after 5 p.m., so it doesn't get dark so early for most of the winter. The drawback: in the winter, kids would go to school in the dark, and that gets dangerous. But the main argument I'm hearing now for year-round daylight savings seems to be coming from the White House, along the lines of, who wants to spend all that time changing clocks twice a year? Oh, the inconvenience. The year-round daylight savings bill passed the House this summer, but the Senate hasn't voted yet, and it's really too late for them to do anything before this year's clock changing. One bill in Madison would ban daylight savings completely in the Badger State. Since we're not likely to get a countrywide solution anytime soon, just consider yourself warned in advance for the twice-a-year ritual. I'm Brad Williams.
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2: For today, mostly sunny skies, 76, and breezy conditions as well. Gusts up to 24 miles an hour, winds out of the south as well. For tonight, clear skies and 52 for the low. And for Wednesday through Monday, keep the sunglasses handy. We'll see lots of sunshine. 72 for a high tomorrow. Thursday, 67 for a high. Friday, sunny and 69. Saturday and Sunday, sunny and 67 both days. And for Monday, partly sunny and a high of 66 with a slight chance of rain in the forecast. Like I said, continued breezy as well. At the moment, humidity is at 72%, winds out of the south at 13, barometers at 29.99, and the dew points at 47 degrees. We've got fair skies, 56 degrees at the corner of 2nd and State. 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

0: Good morning, La Crosse. Good morning, Cooley Region. Hello, Onalaska. You're listening to La Crosse Talk on WIZM. It is 7:48 on the 6th of October. Kevin just received a bit of information. Okay, I'll pass on that. We have lots to going on this week. One of the things that you're going to have fun on Thursday, it's going to be all about food and entertainment.
1: I know.
0: On the show.
1: I'm looking forward to that. Thursday is going to be a lot of fun.
0: So the Wisconsin Beef Council has put together what they're calling the Prime Rib Trail, and it lists a number of the best places in the entire state that you can have prime rib. And Kevin's going to have a conversation with Caitlin Riley from the Beef Council about that. That'll be a fun, tasty conversation. Hold on a second.
1: Yep, and that's just one of the conversations on Thursday.
0: And then Ron Fiola, and you may recognize that name. Ron wrote a book about 2 years ago about the best supper clubs in the state of Wisconsin, and there was so much positive feedback, and the book did so well that he's written a second book, and this one is called One for the Road. And again, it's going to be a documenting supper clubs, but an emphasis is kind of on old fashions and some of the best places in the state to get old fashions. I'm pretty sure that in Ron's book, the Badger Crossing is on his list as being one. But great fun book. It's kind of a coffee table book, so it's not really like a novel. More
1: it's a larger book.
0: Pictures, and there's some places, you know, there's I couldn't help but notice in a lot of the places there was a big buck hanging on the wall, or in some other places.
1: Oh yeah,
0: or a walleye hanging above the bar, and fun story. So that's all taking place.
1: One of my first questions is simply going to be is like, how much fun was it just simply to research that book?
0: Yes.
1: It's like, what are you doing for a living? Well, I'm researching supper clubs around the state of Wisconsin. That's what I'm doing right now.
0: Right. So, every place had a fish fry, all around the state. And then, I suppose you'd have to really, I don't know how you would separate as far as like old fashioned.
1: Can't you rank the scale of the relish trays?
0: Have to write everything down. But it's a fun book, and looking forward to that. And those will both be a live discussion. You might want to fire off Kevin a text on the talk and text line 785-7914 about maybe a favorite place that you'd like to visit, or you know, from your past. Like we were talking the other day, I can't remember why it came up, Kevin, but we were remembering the old new villa and Friday fish fries there, and how packed that place used to be.
1: Oh gosh, yeah.
0: And then the other thing I always remember about that is the bar was so small, but on like a busy Friday, especially in the winter, people would order pickup or carry out, and then you couldn't get into the bar because there were so many people crammed into that little space.
1: Waiting for the carry out.
0: Yeah. But of course, the payoff was always the great fish fry. So,
1: and being from West Salem, we went out to Sills place out in Berry Mills. And that was.
0: And then the Ridge was another place.
1: The Ridge.
0: People used to go to back in the day. My kids were small. They loved going to the Ridge because they loved the popcorn machine. So they didn't eat a lot of fish because they ate so much popcorn before the fish was actually served. Hey, don't forget about becoming a WISM Insider. There's lots of opportunities for you to get good information as far as updates and things that are important as far as our news department is concerned. But you can also sign up for the win-free stuff. And that includes La Crosse Symphony tickets. Their performance 2026-2027 season is now out, and the tickets are on sale. The next concert is October 17th, Mahler's First Symphony. But you can go and register to win. And then you can also find out all there is to know about the La Crosse Symphony at La Crosse Symphony, all one word, lacrossesymphony.org. And it's a fun time to go to the symphony, even if you're not a fan. I'd like to go at least maybe once a season because it really, so many great musicians in the community. And then also just the simple fact that a community our size has the quality of symphony mm-hmm. that the La Crosse Symphony does deliver as far as music and performances are concerned.
1: That's and don't they sure. usually, and I always forget to ask Eva Marie about this, is I think, don't they usually do like a movie night where mm-hmm. they do movie themes, and mm-hmm. that usually is a pretty popular one, and mm-hmm. that's always one of my favorites, and so...
0: On the schedule this year, and we talked about it, Kevin, as far as Christmas music was concerned, mm-hmm. I was surprised, but they will be performing Messiah, mm-hmm. which is very involved, and getting that many people on stage, even though it's a big stage. But I was surprised. This is the very first time that the symphony will be performing Messiah, and obviously that'll be closer to the Christmas season. But sure. again, you can check that out at lacrossesymphony.org. The other thing, speaking of food, transitioned out of our Thursday show. You can always listen to and participate in Coulee Region Cooks. Courtney does a great job. We're always looking for local chefs, backyard grill masters, bakers, food truck owners, farmers, and home cooks to join us on Coulee Region Cooks. Go to CooleeCooks at WIZMnews.com, or you can just continue to check out her on the Facebook page. And then the program airs on Thursday mornings right here on WIZM. I've really become a fan, Kevin, of that show, tuning in up mm-hmm. at my cubicle. It's a lot of fun. I suspect also she has booked quite a ways out, but I suspect as we get closer to Thanksgiving, you'll hear some interesting Thanksgiving tips on mm-hmm. Turkeys and how to make them, etc. At our house, we usually do one in the grill and then one on the deep fat dry. Help me.
1: The deep fryer.
0: Yeah. So always plenty of food to go around, but I'm sure that'll be a topic that'll be concerned.
1: I should reach out to Courtney and see if she wants to come in on Thursday morning and maybe sit down with the interview with Caitlin and Ron.
0: That's not a bad idea. Now that you say that, actually,
1: she could, or I'll just share maybe like the audio clips from the interviews and share them with her.
0: That's really good. I like that. I like that a lot. And again, I'm not a book salesman, but I gave you that book and yes. you were like paging through it. It was mm-hmm. almost like you could see the food.
1: It's like, I'm like, oh gosh, yes.
0: Look at
1: it's
0: this.
1: Like,
0: look at that. Oh mm-hmm. my God, I got to go there. And mm-hmm. Just a fun list. But also, you know, the prime rib list is also fun, and you're going to have some fun with that. And again, what I like is you hear about something, you know, so as an example, you maybe are not going to go to, say, McFarland very often, but for whatever reason, you happen to go to McFarland, and you know now you might want to stop at the Maple Tree Supper Club in McFarland and mm-hmm. check that place out.
1: So. Well, you could kind of like double dip there because you get the prime rib, and you can kind of check off the supper club there. So
0: right, and in this instance, double dipping it's kind of a double entendre, right? Yeah. Mm-hmm. So, and the relish tray, I always mm-hmm. love defining what relish tray really means mm-hmm. Is always fun. So that's coming up on Thursday. Tomorrow, I'm excited because we'll have Melinda Myers in.
1: Oh, and, exactly.
0: We'll talk a little bit about fall mums. We'll talk about some tips for your lawn. Also, some things that you can do for your leaves as the leaves fall, mulching opportunities, etc. And then she's here, all part of the Invasive Species Conference, which is taking place over at the La Crosse Center. We'll talk about that as well. Hey, everybody. Thanks for being a listener. We do appreciate you, the listeners. Welcome to your Tuesday. This is La Crosse Talk on WIZM.
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10: A seventh terror arrest in Britain. I'm Dave Anthony, Fox News. In the probe into a plot near an airbase the U.S. operated.
11: Counter-terror officers have arrested a 22-year-old British man in London on suspicion of preparing terrorist acts. The latest arrest over the incident at RAF Fairford 9 days ago, where five British men were detained and three vans searched after reports of suspicious behaviour. A UK-Iran joint national was also later arrested and, like the other five suspects, released on bail.
10: That's Fox's Jonathan Savage. London, the U.S. warplane stationed at that base were flown out over the weekend because of a threat. The Wall Street Journal reports that threat was a potential Iranian drone attack. The president at a Republican rally in Nebraska said last night that the U.S. is kicking Iran's butt and the conflict will end.
12: One way or the other, very soon, maybe a little after the election, maybe a little before the, but it's going to end very soon. When that happens, the oil will come tumbling down.
10: He says prices will come way down at the gas pump, too, as the president also signs an order that will lower diesel costs now for truckers.
12: For many years, farm vehicles, construction equipment, and other off-road vehicles have used what is known as red dye diesel. You know what that is? I don't know what the hell it is, but whatever it is, it's supposed to be very good.
10: Well, his order allows that red dye diesel that's federal tax-free to be used on the roads and highways. Today, the president will campaign in Maryland 4 weeks before the November elections, countering Democrats trying to win control of Congress. And in the U.S. military, the president has approved the use of a firing squad to execute a former Army Major Nadal Hassan for a 2009 massacre at Fort Hood.
13: The U.S.-born citizen of Palestinian descent said he was targeting soldiers he was set to deploy with to Afghanistan and wanted to protect the Taliban and its leaders from the U.S. military.
10: That's Fox's Todd Pyro. 13 people were killed, 32 wounded in that attack. No execution date's been set. America's listening to Fox News.
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10: The anger is simmering with protests at Cornell University in New York over the way an alleged 2024 gang rape at a fraternity house was handled with no charges filed at the time. Well, last week, Governor Kathy Hochul appointed the state attorney general as a special prosecutor to investigate.
15: Protesters at the campus demonstration included students, faculty members, and others wearing purple ribbons and sharing messages of support for Jane Doe, the name of the former student suing Cornell over its response to sexual assault allegations. John Hartnett with Students for a Democratic Cornell was there.
16: The two most important demands are the expulsion and the revoking of all degrees with the perpetrators associated, and the reform of the Cornell conduct system, the judicial system here, into an independent institution.
15: Tanya J. Powers, Fox News.
10: There are even bigger protests across France. Tens of thousands of students out demonstrating again, blocking high schools across the country. Hundreds remain closed during a two-week protest as they demand more education funding. There are more measles cases. The outbreak in Pennsylvania, where five unvaccinated people have died, now tops 1,000. In New York, there are over 100 cases now, and an emergency has been declared.
17: The order from Democratic Governor Kathy Hochul allows registered nurses to order tests for suspected measles and pharmacists to vaccinate children as young as two. Vaccination itself still requires consent of the patient or legal guardian.
10: Fox's Lisa Lacerra. In the baseball playoffs, the Chicago White Sox beat Cleveland 4-3 to take a 2-0 series lead in the American League. The Tampa Bay Rays beat New York 5-2. The Yankees committed four errors, and manager Aaron Boone calls it
18: a really rough night, to say the least, for us. So, we got to get over it.
10: The Yankees and Guardians are both one loss away from elimination. Those series resume tomorrow. There are two National League playoff games today. In the NFL on Monday Night Football, the Atlanta Falcons beat the New Orleans Saints 45-24. I'm Dave Anthony, and this is Fox News.
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19: Lacrosse's official forecast.
20: High temperatures reach up to 77 today under mainly sunny skies. Winds out of the south, 8 to 15 miles an hour. Mainly clear again tonight. Lows level off around 52. High temperatures reach up to 72 tomorrow. Lots of sunshine. A mix of clouds and sunshine and dry Thursday and Friday, with highs in the upper 60s. Right now, it's 57 degrees.

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0: Jason, what did I miss on that? Jason Buttrill, who is our host for the Insider broadcast that runs parallel with this one. What did I miss?
2: I don't think you missed anything. What's remarkable to me is I hear you talk about that. There was a Wall Street Journal that I was just about to read in the next Insider segment that talked about how France's economic situation is just absolutely nuts. The title of the article is called France's Appetite for, quote, Magic Money has turned into a debt bomb. And it goes all the way through it. It talks about their bonds and how they're just crashing. And if you look at it, it mirrors a lot of stuff we're seeing here in the United States, specifically on bond markets. And I'm like, the entire Western world is in this problem. The one thing that is different, and this is very, very interesting, is that you also look at manufacturing, GDP expansion. Those things are where we differ from the rest of Western nations.
0: Yes.
2: Ours are going
0: We're expanding.
2: Up. Yes.
0: It's, yes. Yes.
2: What?
0: They're not. They're not. Here's the key that everybody needs to understand. You can want to protest all you want, but look at France. Their bond market is falling apart because the world is losing confidence in their ability to govern. If the streets in America are set on fire and we can't control that, the bond market says, I can't trust that this money is safe in America anymore. When that happens, it's game over. It's game over. We must be pulling for just reason and calm. All right, International Fellowship. There's Jewish Americans right now who are looking at what is happening in this country. Imagine being in New York. I mean, you never wanted to ask this question. Is America safe for me as a Jew? Anti-Semitism is rising. You see what happened with Mamdani yesterday. It's becoming louder, more open, more acceptable in places where it should have been driven out immediately. I wish I could tell you we've seen the worst of it, but I'm not sure we have. In fact, I don't think we have. Tomorrow marks 3 years since October 7th, 3 years since Hamas murdered 1,200 people and celebrated online and took another 251 hostages. This is a moment for Christians to be very clear about where they stand. That is why I'm flying underneath the American flag this week in honor of Israel at my ranch. I am flying the Israeli flag, and I invite you to do the same. You can get one of their flags, Flags of Fellowship Movement. 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Let the Jewish people around the world see that you support not all of their policies or anything, the Jewish people having a homeland. I want you to go to joinfof.org, joinfof.org.
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5: The Wisconsin Fraternal Order of Police is backing Republican Derek Van Orden for another term in Congress. At a news conference in La Crosse, Representative Van Orden was joined by Mark Setti, state president of the Fraternal Order, who spoke about how they choose candidates to endorse.
6: Candidates who advocate for defunding the police, vilifying law enforcement, championing sanctuary city policies, pushing to eliminate qualified immunity, or siding with criminals over victims are the ones that stand in the face of law and order and erode the very fabric of our communities.
5: Van Orden says his Democratic opponent, Rebecca Cook, is not supporting police. La Crosse police and other law enforcement made 45 arrests and issued 275 tickets over the 4 days of the Oktoberfest weekend in September. The period ran from Thursday night, September 24th, through Sunday, the 27th. 181 of the tickets were for underage drinking. They also wrote 17 tickets for disorderly conduct and 5 more for resisting or obstructing an officer. After almost a year of using a ferry service across Mississippi, people in the Lansing-DeSoto area will be able to drive over a local bridge again soon. The Wisconsin DOT says the new bridge at Lansing will open on Friday, November 6th. That's 11 months after the old bridge, used for more than 90 years, was demolished and the car ferry went into effect. The ferry was averaging more than 500 cars a day this summer. Onalaska Fire Chief Jeremy Southworth has discussed the possibility of an additional fire station to serve the needs of that community. Southworth took over as chief a month ago. He said there have been studies on a second station for Onalaska,

0: Rapid radios. The word hello is older than the telephone. People have been using versions of it for centuries when the telephone came along. Alexander Graham Bell thought people should answer it by saying, ahoy!
1: You answer that. You're answering the phone. Ahoy!
0: No, it's hello, man. It's hello. Good thing we took the phone from him, but we didn't take the instructions from him. Edison, who's not exactly famous for letting other people have their way, won that one. He said it should be hello. So for almost 150 years, we've been doing this little telephone ritual. It rings. You say, hello, it's me. What's up? Nothing. Hey, listen. Rapid radio skips all of that. You push a button and talk. Hey, you know that you're moving that bulldozer in the wrong place. Whatever it is, whatever your business is, whatever is happening with your family, you can create custom channels for your family, for each member of your family, your business, your crew. 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They're rugged, water resistant, and they arrive ready to use. Bell wanted ahoy. Edison gave us hello. Rapid Radio says, push the button and talk. 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
7: That defund the police radical Rebecca Cook's running again.
8: Yeah, for a third time. 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You see she endorsed that radical from New York, Zohran Mamdani?
7: Doesn't surprise me. Defunding the police and socialism go hand in hand. 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
8: Well, waiting tables is just what she wants us to see. 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
7: So Rebecca Cook's not really a waitress. 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
7: You can say that again. 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
8: They're just crazy.
7: And dangerous.
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8: Paid for by Van Orden for Congress.
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3: Lacrosse's official forecast.
2: High temperatures reach up to 77 today under mainly sunny skies. Winds out of the south, 8 to 15 miles an hour. Mainly clear again tonight. Lows level off around 52. High temperatures reach up to 72. Tomorrow, lots of sunshine. A mix of clouds and sunshine and dry Thursday and Friday with highs in the upper 60s. Currently 59.

0: I had a conversation with a world leader, you know, in the last few days, and it was a confidential one, but, he gave me the same indication that, and that somebody around the world is doing something to make sure that they have arms and that they are able to defend themselves. And I don't know how I feel about it, other than I want the Iranian people, I want the Persian people free, but I don't know how that's going to end. You know, I don't know.
1: I also noticed his body language. I was watching his body language very closely when you asked about the bombers moving out, and he kind of danced around the answer, but his eyes were blinking a lot. Just saying. Watch it on Torch later on demand. You missed it.
0: Okay. Thank you so much. All right. We're going to talk about El Sayed and Barack Obama now going on the campaign trail for this guy whose sister was on Barack Obama's terror watch list. I mean, you can't make this up. It's insane. That's next. 2,000 years ago, a Roman writer named Celsus was studying inflammation. He came up with four signs to look for: redness, swelling, heat, and pain. 2,000 years later, that's still a list. 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
3: Families in the La Crosse school system can mark August 19th on their calendars for next summer. That will be the opening day of the fall semester in 2027. A decision made last night by the La Crosse School Board. The early start is designed to help the La Crosse District lower the cost of providing transportation to private school students who also return to the classroom before the state-ordered date of September 1st. Dr. Aaron Engel, the La Crosse School Superintendent, told board members the early opening seems to work well for many people.
4: What we have found is that students learn better in August than they do in June, that parents are happy to return their kids to school in August, and teachers are happy to return the kids home in June.
3: About 18% of the students affected attend private schools, leading to higher transportation costs for the school system. It's several months ahead of schedule, but the Mississippi River Bridge at Lansing, Iowa, is set to open to traffic early next month. The Wisconsin and Iowa Departments of Transportation said vehicles can start using the bridge on Friday, November 6th. Transportation officials said the work of the contractors, favorable weather, and good river conditions led to the work finishing much faster than scheduled. Congressman Derek Van Orden is being endorsed for re-election by a statewide police organization in Wisconsin. The Fraternal Order of Police supports Republican Van Orden, saying his past military service and his votes in office get proven results. Mark Setti is state president of the Fraternal Order.
5: Anyone we endorse must align with our core values and support our mission. Law enforcement officers are charged with maintaining order, protecting the public, and serving our communities.
3: Van Orden compares good police protection to keeping watch in the military so others can rest.
6: And the only reason you can rest in combat is if your brothers and sisters are standing up around you with their weapons facing out, protecting you against evil. And our police officers, the brave men and women who are wearing the badge, they do that for us every single night.
3: I'm Brad Williams.
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0: listen to the answer that I gave yesterday about the four ways. You can bury your head. You can tear it all down and go for a socialist or an Islamic utopia. You can go with the WEF, or you do Donald Trump. You can find a way to make sure that we are stable enough economically and have a future in tech that is going to be the next driver of GDP and win long-term like that. Listen to yesterday's monologue. All right, let me tell you about our sponsor. It's Preborn. We use the word unplanned a lot when we talk about pregnancy, somehow without really ever meaning to. We've allowed unplanned to start meaning bad. 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
3: The Wisconsin Fraternal Order of Police is backing Republican Derek Van Orden for another term in Congress. At a news conference in La Crosse, Representative Van Orden was joined by Mark Setti, state president of the Fraternal Order, who spoke about how they choose candidates to endorse.
4: Candidates who advocate for defunding the police, vilifying law enforcement, championing sanctuary city policies, pushing to eliminate qualified immunity, or siding with criminals over victims are the ones that stand in the face of law and order and erode the very fabric of our communities.
3: Van Orden says his Democratic opponent, Rebecca Cook, is not supporting police. La Crosse police and other law enforcement made 45 arrests and issued 275 tickets over the 4 days of the Oktoberfest weekend in September. The period ran from Thursday night, September 24th, through Sunday, the 27th. 181 of the tickets were for underage drinking. They also wrote 17 tickets for disorderly conduct and 5 more for resisting or obstructing an officer. After almost a year of using a ferry service across Mississippi, people in the Lansing-DeSoto area will be able to drive over a local bridge again soon. The Wisconsin DOT says the new bridge at Lansing will open on Friday, November 6th. That's 11 months after the old bridge, used for more than 90 years, was demolished and the car ferry went into effect. The ferry was averaging more than 500 cars a day this summer. Onalaska Fire Chief Jeremy Southworth has discussed the possibility of an additional fire station to serve the needs of that community. Southworth took over as chief a month ago. He said there have been studies on a second station for Onalaska, which come down to a couple of key issues.
5: Finding the right funding source for that, finding the right piece of land are two of our biggest issues right now, but that is something that is high on my priority list along with staffing.
3: You can hear a full interview with Chief Southworth on the WIZM News website. I'm Brad Williams.
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8: Conservation, education, community. The WISCOR mission is to develop leadership, self-confidence, and a strong work ethic in youth and young adults through active stewardship of Wisconsin's communities and natural resources. With conservation projects and nature education, kids not only develop a deeper understanding of the environment, they enhance the

0: is likely to have as their primary issue, oh, I was on board for Iran or opposed to Iran. It's not a top issue.
1: Here is what the reality is. I don't know that Trump could have done anything that would address affordability enough in the first year and a half, basically, which is what we're judging, because of how bad Biden was. And so I think the people are angry.
0: That's a tough putt to sink, my friend.
1: I think that's the truth. I think people are angry because prices went up so rapidly. We are declining the rate of rapidity with which prices are increasing is a tough argument. And this, Reagan, 82, coming off Jimmy Carter, got smoked in the 82 midterms and then won the biggest landslide in any of our lives in 84. I actually think this is setting up well for 28. And I want to tell you what's setting up well for all of you. Well, it could be the ability to get a Rapid Radio. We have Rapid Radios for our youngest son who doesn't have a cell phone yet. 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And so in the meantime, if we want to let him run around outside, if we want to stay in touch with him, kids love radios. You may remember having a radio back in the day like I did. 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Joe battery operated radios that didn't work very far or very well. 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
5: For WIZMnews.com, I'm Brad Williams. Lansing, Iowa's mayor said the community was not surprised that the new Mississippi River Bridge was finished early. After all, Michael Verdon and the rest of the city were watching the progress daily as the contractor and crews took advantage of good weather and river conditions to get work done several months in advance. The bridge is officially set to open midday on Friday, November 6th. Popcorn Tavern in La Crosse has fired a longtime sound and lighting contractor after he posted disparaging comments about women on social media. Owner Steve Keating says the decision was difficult because the contractor was also a friend, and it leaves the live music venue without the much-needed equipment.
6: It creates a huge problem for Popcorn Tavern because he owned all the sound and light production gear here. So I no longer have a rig to do shows with. I no longer have a lighting system. I no longer have a sound system.
5: Keating says Popcorn hasn't decided whether to hold a benefit or launch a GoFundMe to help pay for new equipment. A physics professor affiliated with UW-Madison has won a Nobel Prize for his work. Francis Halzen won the physics award today for his work on neutrinos, which are small, tiny cosmic particles that researchers believe offer clues on the evolution of the universe. Halzen said the Nobel Prize was a great surprise to him. I'm Brad Williams.
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0: I have awful accents, as everyone can tell who listens on here. I can't do accents. I can't do pronunciations, any of that stuff. But Gerard Bonaparte was a great French student back in the day, Nashville Public School.
1: Apparently a fantastic thespian and military commander. Really combining.
0: That was a combo.
1: Yeah.
0: I went with Gerard because of Gerard Depardieu before everybody accused him of being an awful human.
1: Depardieu.
0: And then Napoleon Bonaparte, you know, it's a good combo.
1: He just called him Depardieu. Oof.
0: Depardieu, whatever. I was like, I don't do accents. Everybody needs to have the last name of Smith, in my opinion. I would be way better at it. I can pronounce that correctly every time.
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3: 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La Crosse police continue to search for the 16-year-old suspect in last week's fatal shooting on the south side of the city. They're looking for Antonio A. Johnson. He's wanted on a charge of first-degree intentional homicide in the shooting death of Rashid M. Shulkey. The shooting happened late Thursday afternoon near the intersection of 7th and Hood Streets, according to police. In a statement from the department last week, police said that they're asking the public for help in locating Johnson and to contact law enforcement if he's seen. Traffic is set to increase exponentially when the new Mississippi River Bridge at Lansing, Iowa, opens early next month. Lansing Mayor Michael Verdin said the ferry that's been in use since or has served its purpose but only carries about 600 vehicles per day between Iowa and Wisconsin, or about one quarter of what the old bridge carried. Plus, the old bridge was narrow, an issue the new bridge takes care of, according to Verdin.
4: Now the lanes, the passenger or the driving lanes will be 12 feet wide. There will be plenty of room on either side. I believe it's going to be 8 feet on either of the two traffic lanes. So it'll be a nice, wide, modern bridge. It'll be very similar to the new bridge, the new interstate bridge between La Crosse and La Crescent.
3: After a formal ceremony with local, state, and federal officials, traffic can start crossing the bridge on Friday, November 6th. A physics professor affiliated with the University of Wisconsin-Madison has won a Nobel Prize for his work. Francis Halzin won the Physics Award on Tuesday for his work on neutrinos, which are small, tiny cosmic particles that researchers believe offer clues on the evolution of the universe. Much of his work has happened in Antarctica at the Ice Cube Neutrino Observatory starting in the 1980s. Halzin said the Nobel Prize was a great surprise. Winning a Nobel Prize brings a cash prize of about $1.2 million. Western Technical College holds its annual open house tomorrow at several of its campus locations. They all run from 4 p.m. to 6:30 p.m. The one in La Crosse is at the Lunda Center. It's an opportunity to learn more about program offerings, financial aid, meet instructors, and tour the Western Technical College campus. The event at WTC is free and open to the public. For WIZM News and WIZMnews.com, I'm Kevin Millard.
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3: For WYZMnews.com, I'm Brad Williams. Lansing, Iowa's mayor said the community was not surprised that the new Mississippi River Bridge was finished early. After all, Michael Verdon and the rest of the city were watching the progress daily as the contractor and crews took advantage of good weather and river conditions to get work done several months in advance. The bridge is officially set to open midday on Friday, November 6th. Popcorn Tavern in La Crosse has fired a longtime sound and lighting contractor after he posted disparaging comments about women on social media. Owner Steve Keating says the decision was difficult because the contractor was also a friend, and it leaves the live music venue without the much-needed equipment.
4: It creates a huge problem for Popcorn Tavern because he owned all the sound and light production gear here. So I no longer have a rig to do shows with. I no longer have a lighting system. I no longer have a sound system.
3: Keating says Popcorn hasn't decided whether to hold a benefit or launch a GoFundMe to help pay for new equipment. A physics professor affiliated with UW-Madison has won a Nobel Prize for his work. Francis Halsen won the physics award today for his work on neutrinos, which are small, tiny cosmic particles that researchers believe offer clues on the evolution of the universe. Halsen said the Nobel Prize was a great surprise to him. I'm Brad Williams.
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0: $100,000. 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
2: For WIZMnews.com, I'm Rick Solom. LaCrosse's Oktoberfest numbers are out from the police. Law enforcement said yesterday they made 45 arrests and issued 275 tickets over the four-day Oktoberfest weekend. Of those 275 tickets, 181 of them were for underage drinking. Police also wrote 17 tickets for disorderly conduct and 5 more for resisting or obstructing. Popcorn Tavern in La Crosse has fired a sound and lighting contractor after he posted a disparaging comment about women on social media. Owner Stephen Keating told WISM the decision was difficult because the contractor was also a friend, and it leaves the live music venue without much needed equipment.
3: This creates a huge problem for Popcorn Tavern because he owned all the sound and light production gear here. So I no longer have a rig to do shows with. I no longer have a lighting system. I no longer have a sound system.
2: Keating said he can rent equipment from other people in the area while he looks at buying potential replacement systems. He also said Popcorn hasn't decided whether to hold a benefit or launch a GoFundMe to help pay for the new equipment because he doesn't want to appear to be capitalizing on the controversy. La Crosse Public Schools will start the year next year, August 19th, earlier than the state mandated September 1st date. The district has to petition the state to start school early, and their reasoning for that is it saves about $200,000 in busing costs. Private schools do not have to abide by state laws and usually start their year before September 1st, but public schools are charged with busing the private school students. Saving money, though, wasn't the only reason for a change.
4: What we have found is that students learn better in August than they do in June, that parents are happy to return their kids to school in August, and teachers are happy to return the kids home in June.
2: That was La Crosse School Superintendent Dr. Aaron Engel talking to the board yesterday. And lastly, Onalaska Fire Chief Jeremy Southworth discussed the possibility of an additional fire station. Southworth, who took over as chief a month ago, said on WISM's La Crosse Talk yesterday morning that there have been studies on a second station for the city, which comes down to a couple of key issues.
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0: biggest thing is I had to put big red X's on the invoices when I was a kid, and that was my job. Pretty much from 3 or 4 on, I was helping in the business.
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0: Watching your dad drag himself out of bed at 2 and 3 in the morning, 4 in the morning, after working a full shift all day, seeing the look on his face when he comes home for just a hot meal to go back out on a record call. There's a lot of dedication in this. It's serving La Crosse County. 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It's just something we do. And I want to carry that tradition on.
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0: in last week's fatal shooting on the south side of the city. They're looking for Antonio A. Johnson. He's wanted on a charge of first-degree intentional homicide in the shooting death of Rashid M. Shulkey. The shooting happened late Thursday afternoon near the intersection of 7th and Hood Streets, according to police. In a statement from the department last week, police said that they're asking the public for help in locating Johnson and to contact law enforcement if he's seen. Traffic is set to increase exponentially when the new Mississippi River Bridge at Lansing, Iowa, opens early next month. Lansing Mayor Michael Verdin said the ferry that's been in use since or has served its purpose but only carries about 600 vehicles per day between Iowa and Wisconsin, or about one quarter of what the old bridge carried. Plus, the old bridge was narrow, an issue the new bridge takes care of, according to Verdin.
1: Now the lanes, the passenger, or the driving lanes will be 12 feet wide. There will be plenty of room on either side. I believe it's going to be 8 feet on either of the two traffic lanes. So it'll be a nice, wide, modern bridge. It'll be very similar to the new bridge, the new interstate bridge between La Crosse and La Crescent.
0: After a formal ceremony with local, state, and federal officials, traffic can start crossing the bridge on Friday, November 6th. A physics professor affiliated with the University of Wisconsin-Madison has won a Nobel Prize for his work. Francis Halzin won the Physics Award on Tuesday for his work on neutrinos, which are small, tiny cosmic particles that researchers believe offer clues on the evolution of the universe. Much of his work has happened in Antarctica, at the Ice Cube Neutrino Observatory, starting in the 1980s. Halzin said the Nobel Prize was a great surprise. Winning a Nobel Prize brings a cash prize of about $1.2 million. Western Technical College holds its annual open house tomorrow at several of its campus locations. They all run from 4 p.m. to 6:30 p.m. The one in La Crosse is at the Lunda Center. It's an opportunity to learn more about program offerings, financial aid, meet instructors, and tour the Western Technical College campus. The event at WTC is free and open to the public. For WIZM News and WIZMnews.com, I'm Kevin Millard.
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9: I'm Sean Dwyer, host of La Crosse Talk. 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

0: a Oktoberfest weekend. Of those 275 tickets, 181 of them were for underage drinking. Police also wrote 17 tickets for disorderly conduct and 5 more for resisting or obstructing. Popcorn Tavern in La Crosse has fired a sound and lighting contractor after he posted a disparaging comment about women on social media. Owner Stephen Keating told Wisdom the decision was difficult because the contractor was also a friend, and it leaves the live music venue without much needed equipment.
1: This creates a huge problem.

0: longer have a rig
1: yeah.
0: to do shows with. I no longer have a lighting system. I no longer have a sound system.
1: Keating said he can rent equipment from other people in the area while he looks at buying potential replacement systems. He also said Popcorn hasn't decided whether to hold a benefit or launch a GoFundMe to help pay for the new equipment because he doesn't want to appear to be capitalizing on the controversy. La Crosse Public Schools will start the year next year, August 19th, earlier than the state mandated September 1st date. The district has to petition the state to start school early, and their reasoning for that is it saves about $200,000 in busing costs. Private schools do not have to abide by state laws and usually start their year before September 1st, but public schools are charged with busing the private school students. Saving money, though, wasn't the only reason for a change.
2: What we have found is that students learn better in August than they do in June, that parents are happy to return their kids to school in August, and teachers are happy to return the kids home in June.
1: That was La Crosse School Superintendent Dr. Aaron Engel talking to the board yesterday. Two magical one-run wins to open the NLDS for the Milwaukee Brewers, who are now a game away from sweeping the Padres. Game 3 tonight on WKTY will feature Dustin May getting the start for the Brewers. The 6'6" righty acquired in a trade at the deadline is 2-2 with a 5.65 ERA. Meanwhile, San Diego goes with Nick Pivetta, who's 3-2, but his ERA is 2.86. Pre-game 7:55, first pitch 8:35. And lastly, Onalaska Fire Chief Jeremy Southworth discussed the possibility of an additional fire station. Southworth, who took over as chief a month ago, said on Wisdom's La Crosse Talk yesterday morning that there have been studies on a second station for the city, which comes down to a couple of key issues.
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6: My name is Derek Martini. I am the promoter for River City Championship Wrestling based out of La Crosse. 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
15: La Crosse's official forecast.
16: Mainly clear skies tonight with a low of 52. Southwest winds around 5 miles an hour. Daytime highs approaching 73. Tomorrow, ample sunshine expected. Mainly clear tomorrow night. Lows dip down to about 49. Mainly clear skies Thursday with highs in the upper 60s. Slight chance for showers Friday. Right now, it's 81 degrees.
17: Only one option is going to do. 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But the FBI tells us that's 0.01% of the time.

0: That's going to wrap things up for today. Hannity tonight, 9 Eastern on the Fox News Channel. We are loaded up. We've got the great one, Mark Levin, Jim Jordan, Jack Smith. How deep of political and legal trouble is he in? Brianna Lyman, Tommy Lahren, Jason Chaffetz. Set your DVR tonight. Hannity on Fox. We'll see you tonight. Back here tomorrow. Thank you for making this show possible. 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
3: I'm Lisa Lucera, Fox News. President Trump says he will speak by phone with Russian President Vladimir Putin to discuss a possible case of plague at a research institute in Siberia.
4: So far, we're in very deep discussions. We'll be able to report about it probably tomorrow.
3: A 28-year-old scientist died at the Anti-Plague Institute, which authorities attributed to pneumonia with an unknown cause. Secretary of State Marco Rubio is calling for Russia to be more forthcoming with information about the death. The president made those comments after returning from a shipyard outside of Baltimore, where he announced a $6.6 billion investment to build more submarines.
4: You'll build the next generation of American submarines, including autonomous subs, torpedo tubes, and critical components for our cutting-edge Virginia-class attack submarines, the greatest and quietest ever built.
3: TradePoint Atlantic and Anduril Industries are partnering in the project, which is expected to create 3,100 jobs. Tennessee inmate Krista Pike, who survived the state's attempt to execute her last week, is awake and speaking as she receives treatment at a hospital. Her attorneys say her prognosis remains unclear, but at a minimum, they expect a long recovery. British police make another arrest over the security alert at a U.S.-run airbase.
5: Counter-terror officers have arrested a 22-year-old British man in London on suspicion of preparing terrorist acts. The latest arrest over the incident at RAF Fairford 9 days ago, where five British men were detained and three vans searched after reports of suspicious behaviour. A UK-Iran joint national was also later arrested and, like the other five suspects, released on bail.
3: Fox's Jonathan Savage in London. The US has withdrawn 12 B-1 bombers from RAF Fairford as a result of threats, which Vice President J.D. Vance says were linked to Iran. 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
3: An arrest in Washington State in connection with a deadly school shooting in British Columbia earlier this year.
10: 30-year-old James Cody Bryant, an American, taken into federal custody in Washington State, accused of conspiracy to commit murder in a foreign country. That he assisted a Canadian gunman, referred to as JVR.
11: Offering advice, sending money, and even agreeing to live stream the horrific event.
10: The shooting of two family members and a school shooting in Tumbler Ridge, B.C. in February. 9 dead, including the gunman. Acting U.S. Attorney Neil Floyd saying,
11: Bryant had the information and ability to alert law enforcement and even discussed that possibility with the shooter, but he chose not to.
10: Bryant now faces life in prison if convicted. Jeff Manosso, Fox News.
3: A California couple arrested on child abuse charges after an investigation into a surrogacy scheme involving at least 21 children. 7 bidders want to host the Summer Olympics in 10 years, and that number could grow.
12: India and Qatar are among 7 bidders vying to host the Olympics in 2036, along with South Korea, Germany, South Africa, Hungary, and Turkey. The International Olympic Committee is aiming to decide in 2029 with a vote of its 100-plus members. The IOC setting an October 31st deadline for other countries to join the 2036 contest. A Qatar-hosted Olympics would require the Summer Games to move from its normal July-August slot because of the triple-digit summer temperatures. Frank Lanza, Fox News.
3: 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I'm Lisa LaSera. 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
13: LaCrosse's official forecast.
14: Mainly clear skies tonight with a low of 52. Southwest winds around 5 miles an hour. Daytime highs approaching 73 tomorrow. Ample sunshine expected. Mainly clear tomorrow night. Lows dip down to about 49. Mainly clear skies Thursday with highs in the upper 60s. Slight chance for showers Friday. Right now it's 81 degrees.
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16: 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Eric Toney in the studio with me. He is running for Attorney General. He's the Republican in the race, and he's the current, let's see here, District Attorney in Fond du Lac County. So you're our Tim Grinke, but on the other side of the aisle.
17: Well, great to be with you, Rick. Thanks for having me.
16: Yeah, thanks for coming in. Tim Grinke's our DA. Do you guys communicate? Do you DAs have an open line of communication for what you guys do?
17: We do. We have ways that we can message DAs across the state in different electronic ways. I also have served as the president of our District Attorneys Association that's helped me stay in touch with a lot of our DAs across Wisconsin, and Tim has taken on some really challenging special prosecutions across the state, so we stay in touch.
16: Yeah, you probably wouldn't get tasked with the Elon Musk voter checks, the million-dollar checks. That was one that Green Bay sent to Grinke, and you being a Republican, you probably wouldn't get that one. Or,
17: well, you know, I've actually taken on some special prosecutions for the mayor of Green Bay, who has more of, I think it's fair to say, a liberal lean to him. And then I was a special prosecutor for the mayor of the city of Wausau, who has more of a conservative lean. And we just make decisions based on the facts and the law. There were no charges filed in either of those cases. It was interesting. You bring up the Musk case, and the attorney general's office had filed some lawsuits related to that here in Wisconsin, Josh Call's office. And the judge essentially accused the attorney general's office of lack of candor to the court, would be the way I would describe that.
16: All right. Yeah. And I didn't mention, if I mentioned he was running for attorney general, Josh Call's the current attorney general. This would be round two, you guys going against each other. And it was a very close race last time, 50-49, essentially, or 51-49 in terms of the statewide race back in 2022. Anything, do you do anything different this time around? I would say the atmosphere for Republicans a little worse, a little harder on you. But attorney general sometimes seems, you know, outside of that, like politics, I guess, if you want to talk about national politics, well, in that regard.
17: You know, I got into this race just about a year ago in October of 25. And when I got into the race, I was talking about the broken promises that we've unfortunately seen from Josh Call, whether it's the broken promises on forensic testing, the broken promises on fentanyl, or the broken promises on how political the office has gotten and why it's time to make a change in leadership at our Department of Justice. But when I ran back in 2022, we were 35,000 out of about 2.6 million votes, but the other campaign outspent us about 5-1. So I wasn't sure that it was something I would actually do again. I love what I get to do right now as a district attorney where I was born and raised. And for me, that decision started to become a lot more clear back in 2023, because I ended up having a significant health issue that, when I think any of us go through something like that, we reflect on our life. But I ended up in the hospital over the 4th of July weekend for about a day and a half and learned that I was born with a defective heart valve. One of my valves was missing a leaflet. And at some point, my doctor said, probably in your 60s, and I was 39 at the time, that I would need surgery to have that replaced, probably open heart unless technology gets a bit better. And so I didn't know that I'd been born with a defective valve until 39. And I got out of the hospital and did a challenging homicide trial, and we got a guilty verdict and justice for a family. And then probably in August, I was walking in my office and my right ankle started to get rubbery. Weirdest feeling, where I just remember thinking, what's going on? And then I lost control of my legs and collapsed. And I had this weird feeling kind of moving up my body, and I was kind of shouting to my office for help because I didn't know what was going on and was worried it might get to my vocal cords. And then I'd say about 20 seconds or so, it went away. I got up and I just went to my desk and started working.
16: Okay.
17: Not the right decision to make. And what I ultimately was reflecting, one of my colleagues, Dennis Krieger, passed away from a cardiac issue in 2018. So I was thinking about Dennis, and that inspired me to start getting help to try to figure out what was wrong. And went and saw a neurologist, and we're just trying to figure out what was wrong, and nothing was popping. And I was just progressively feeling worse and worse throughout the fall. I was at the president of our district attorneys association at the time, and we had a fall conference where I had to hand out our awards at the luncheon, and I could barely get out of bed for this noon luncheon because I was just so tired. The next day on Friday, I went to my primary care doctor, and he heard a heart murmur, ordered some blood tests, and then Saturday and Sunday, they told me I had positive blood cultures, which not everybody knows what that means. I didn't at the time either, and I see you shaking your head no as well.
16: Right, right.
17: What it means is you have bacteria in your blood, and that's not good for anybody, but if you're born with a defective valve like I was, that allows bacteria to get into your valve more easily, and that's exactly what happened to me. And so the ended up inpatient on that Sunday. The next day on Monday, they came in, they did some more testing, and they told me my aortic valve was completely destroyed. Bacteria had gotten in and destroyed it. And I would need open heart surgery, and that would be the next week, November 15th. And I ran cross country and track at St. Norbert. I've done 7 marathons since then. And so I've lived a relatively healthy lifestyle. So open heart surgery was not something that I ever expected, especially that early in my life. So I did what I think pretty much all of us would do, and I started reflecting on my life. And I was doing that leading into the surgery. And I love being a district attorney and what we get to do, where I was born and raised. My dad was a police officer in Fond du Lac County. It's where my grandfather started a small business without a college degree, living the American dream. And I get to keep my family and my friends and my community safe. And we've gotten to make a difference in working together with our local law enforcement and protecting our community. I was thinking about what I'd gotten to help do as the president of our District Attorneys Association, where I worked with the Democrat governor and the Republican legislature, and we delivered bipartisan public safety results, adding more resources for prosecutors and public defenders to all 72 counties in Wisconsin, that led to the Wisconsin Law Journal naming me an unsung hero and later receiving an award as our District Attorney of the Year in Wisconsin in 2024. And so it's a really interesting feeling when you don't know what's going to happen and you know you've lived a life that mattered and that you've gotten to make a difference, not just in my community, but across the state. And as I thought about that, it just gave me so much calm going into that surgery, just trusting God through the hands of my medical team, that that's when I knew if that surgery went well, I would want to run for attorney general again, take some of the great things we've done as a team in Fond du Lac County with our association to our Department of Justice in Madison and have a Department of Justice that works for our entire state. And that was what was ultimately motivating me to want to do this again and start making those positive changes at our Department of Justice.
16: So obviously it went well. And you said you want to run again, but can you literally run still?
17: So good question. So I was back to work in about 2 weeks after part-time after the surgery. And then I ran a 5K 6 weeks after the surgery. And then I did a homicide trial 8 weeks afterwards. So the surgery went well, and I'm really happy to report that. But one of the reasons I talk about this isn't just so that people know why I'm running for attorney general, but too many people, myself included, might just say, I'm getting a little bit older and we don't go and get checked out by the doctor. And I'm fortunate to be here because had I not gotten checked out and had that surgery, I wouldn't be sitting here today. I'd be dead.
16: I'm not going to make this about healthcare and how much all of that costs you. And maybe the DA's office in the city or the county gives you good healthcare, but I really want to, but I don't think we have enough time. I want to get into the issues with you, but that's an incredible story. But how did you do at St. Norbert? That's a college. I'm from the Appleton area. So a lot of my friends went there, and UW Lacrosse has an incredible cross country team right now, winning, I think back-to-back-to-back national titles here.
17: Yeah, lacrosse has an incredible cross-country team. I could have only dreamed on making that squad. They just have such a talented team. It's something the community should be very proud of. I'd probably say I was an average Division III runner. I mean, I was on our distance medley team. We had a school record for a bit that's since been broken, but records are meant to be broken. But I really enjoyed my time at St. Norbert and being able to compete in athletics.
16: Yeah, it's distracting when we bring up sports, and as a former sports reporter, then I always want to talk about that. And the healthcare thing, and going through something like that. My dad just had heart surgery as well. I think he probably had the as much of an open heart, all the things were clogs type surgery you could have, you know.
17: But well, I hope he's doing well.
16: But he's a 70. Yeah, well, he just dug up his entire garden of potatoes that the kids were supposed to go and help him do. My mom posted something like bad knees, just had carpal tunnel surgery like 2 weeks ago, and you know, open heart surgery a couple years ago.
17: But that stuff just helps you appreciate life and the opportunities we have. And, you know, coming through something like that, for me, as long as I can still move forward, I'm going to keep fighting for Wisconsin and helping keep people safe.
16: All right, Eric Toney in the studio with me. He's running for attorney general. He's a Republican in the race going against Josh Call. He's also the Fond du Lac County District Attorney. We got to take a break. 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You're on WIZM 92.3 FM, 106.7 FM if you're north of Onalaska. We'll be back.
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21: For WIZMnews.com, I'm Brad Williams. Governor Tony Evers' office announces the appointment of a new judge for Monroe County. Catherine Schmidt will serve as the Branch 1 judge on the Monroe County Circuit Court. She's filling the vacancy created by Judge Todd Ziegler's appointment to the District 4 Court of Appeals earlier this year. Her term will end in July. Schmidt currently has a solo law practice in Monroe County. Lansing, Iowa's mayor said the community wasn't surprised that the new Mississippi River Bridge was finished early. After all, Michael Verdon and the rest of the city were watching the progress daily as the contractor and crews took advantage of good weather and river conditions to get work done months in advance. Verdon said the lack of surprise doesn't mean people aren't happy. It's almost open.
0: We knew it was going to be done early. We just didn't know when. All of the residents in the area, in our extended community, are just ecstatic to have that bridge, the new bridge, open as early as it will be.
21: The bridge is officially set to open on Friday, November 6th. You could say the La Crosse Center has been invaded this week by delegates attending a meeting dealing with invasive species. It's called the Upper Midwest Invasive Species Conference. It deals with plants and animals that move to new regions and may become a nuisance. Jennifer Burrington is a co-chair of the three-day conference.
18: There are a lot of them, both aquatic and terrestrial invasive species, whether that's rusty crayfish or emerald ash borer, to name a few.
21: The conference goes through Thursday. Popcorn Tavern in La Crosse has fired a longtime sound and lighting contractor after he posted disparaging comments about women on social media. Owner Steve Keating says the decision was difficult because that contractor was also a friend, and it leaves the live music venue without the much-needed equipment. Keating says Popcorn hasn't decided whether to hold a benefit or launch a GoFundMe to help pay for new equipment. I'm Brad Williams.
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0: 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All right, we made Eric Tonin. We let Eric Tonin give his pitch. We've sympathized with the candidate running for attorney general, and now we got to get into some issues. And there are the ones that like are kind of like always the one that, and I don't even want to get into it because it just seems like, but I feel like it's fair to bring it up, or maybe it wouldn't be fair to not bring it up, is the crime lab issue. And I think we were talking before we turned the mics on, this kind of coincides with the forensic testing. They kind of coincide a little bit, at least. Well, the crime labs issue that's been a thing for like 2 decades.
1: Well, what we're seeing, when our attorney general came into office, he made promises on forensic testing. And so our crime labs our attorney general's in charge of them. There's no redundancy.
0: Is this quote unquote rape kits?
1: No, I'm just talking this about forensic testing. This is DNA, fingerprints, ballistics, toxicology, blood testing.
0: Okay.
1: When police need forensic evidence to take criminals off the streets, it's our Wisconsin crime labs run by our attorney general that do that testing.
0: They send that stuff to you to the
1: attorney general.
0: Yep.
1: We've got
0: We've
1: got a lab in Madison, Wausau, and Milwaukee. So 3 labs in the state. And what our attorney general is doing right now, take DNA, for example, compared to his predecessor, who he criticized, the attorney general is taking on average over twice as long to test less DNA despite having more resources and better technology. And back in 2019, the attorney general said that he thought he had enough DNA analysts. The next year in 2020, he actually said because of those analysts and his better technology to make it more efficient, and then policies that he put in place to reduce testing, that they would see essentially a dramatic improvement within 2 years.
0: And we haven't seen that.
1: Well, correct. We're 6 years later, and it's gone the opposite direction. He's taking over twice as long as his predecessor, now testing less. And we started to learn a bit why that's happening. But before I get to the why, I want to talk a little bit about the impact that it has on our state. Because what we're seeing is justice being denied for victims because of these delays, which our attorney general criticized his predecessor for. And we're seeing it taking longer to get criminals off the streets, which our attorney general criticized his predecessor for, because law enforcement needs that evidence sometimes to make an arrest, or prosecutors need it to be able to move these cases through the court system and get justice. And that's having an impact on all 72 counties across Wisconsin. And these failures are one of the reasons I've got bipartisan support from over 75% of our sheriffs across Wisconsin. It's Republicans, it's Democrats, and it's independent sheriffs that have seen nearly 8 years of these broken promises that know it's time to make a change in leadership at our Department of Justice. I mean, we look at toxicology, that's taking on average over twice as long. And what people are wondering is, how could someone take over twice as long to test less with more, for DNA, for example? And we started to see why earlier this year, because it came out that our attorney general had put a hiring freeze in place. So over the last few years, since 2020, we've seen in some parts of our state record homicides or near record violent crime, drug deaths, and other crime that increased. And during that time, our attorney general put a hiring freeze in place that limited the ability to hire analysts at our crime labs. So when I mentioned that I was the president of our District Attorneys Association, I didn't just help get prosecutor and public defender resources. I contacted our attorney general and said, I will help you get crime lab resources. I did a press conference with them and worked behind the scenes to ensure that the Republican legislature put in crime lab positions. And they did it. The governor signed it and he got those positions. And so then what we saw was, a year later, after he got those positions, a nonpartisan audit came out that looked at our crime labs, and they said he hadn't even filled the positions over a year later. We also saw that he had about 6 or 7 less DNA positions filled compared to 4 years before that. And so this hiring freeze made it more difficult for law enforcement to take criminals off the streets, leaving them on our streets longer, some of which, unfortunately, are committing new crimes and new victims while that original victim waits for justice. So what we need to do is make sure we never have a hiring freeze in place that impacts our crime labs, make sure that we adopt some of the formalized performance metrics recommended by that nonpartisan audit, and also make sure that we don't have work from home policies in place that don't allow those great analysts to be in the labs doing that critically important forensic testing. Because I've worked with those analysts on homicides, violent crime, drunk driving, you name it. I've worked with the analysts and they do amazing work, but we need to make sure that they're actually supported by the attorney general, making it a priority. And that forensic testing and fixing those broken promises is going to be my number one priority as attorney general, because for the attorney general to have an impact on crime in our state, the biggest way they can do it is our crime labs. And to put it in perspective, we've got a little over probably 700 employees at our Department of Justice. Nearly 200 of those work in our crime labs.
0: Why is there a hiring freeze?
1: Well, that would be a great question that somebody should ask the attorney general, because he refuses so far to acknowledge that there's actually been a hiring freeze. And we've had these positions that are authorized in the budget, they're funded in the budget, and we're seeing that they're not filled. And so what we need is an attorney general that's actually going to make public safety the number one priority, not the top talking point that it's been.
0: Does he say there isn't a hiring freeze, or he just doesn't? Because I would imagine you probably just ask him. Even as a DA, wouldn't you just ask him?
1: Well, you know, unfortunately, we haven't had as much communication from this attorney general as we've had in the past. And when he's been asked about it, he has not admitted that there was a hiring freeze. And there is no excuse to have a hiring freeze on those critical public safety positions based on the impact that it can have in Wisconsin. And, you know, there's a reason that the Milwaukee Police Association's endorsed me, the Wisconsin Fraternal Order of Police have endorsed me, and that bipartisan group of over 75% of our sheriffs, that when someone's been in office for nearly 8 years and they make these type of promises, people expect results, not passing the buck and blaming others. Because unfortunately, our attorney general has done just that. What he'll do is say, well, it's the legislature that hasn't given him enough resources, and continue to blame them. But remember, I said earlier that he said in 2019 he had enough DNA analysts, he thought. And now he's actually testing less than his predecessor. And then when he got more resources, he didn't even fill them. Mm-hmm. And what we need is an attorney general that's going to be serious about public safety over politics. And that's exactly what I'll do on day one as our attorney general.
0: Could I make a guess? Is there maybe not analysts out there? But like, don't you have trouble trying to fill positions in the DA's office sometimes? Or you need more resources to fill more positions? So that seems like with Grinke here in La Crosse, it's like there's always a shortage of people in your positions, right?
1: Well, there's a difference when people are trying to hire professionals, attorneys, doctors, it can be nurses, medical community. But when we look at our Department of Justice for the crime lab analyst, the attorney general's never said that he hasn't been able to find people to take those jobs. And let's keep in mind, too, it's a hiring freeze. And so if there's a hiring freeze, that means somebody's not trying to hire those positions. Right. And so that's what we're dealing with, is an attorney general that didn't prioritize those key crime lab positions. And we have an opportunity to hold him accountable on November 3rd to make sure that we have an attorney general that's going to prioritize our public safety over politics here in Wisconsin.
0: Eric Toney is running for attorney general here. He's the Republican in the race running against Josh Cald. And we're going to continue this conversation at the other end of the break. 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
8: LaCrosse's official forecast.
9: Mainly clear skies tonight with a low of 52. Southwest winds around 5 miles an hour. Daytime highs approaching 73. Tomorrow, ample sunshine expected. Mainly clear tomorrow night. Lows dip down to about 49. Mainly clear skies Thursday with highs in the upper 60s. Slight chance for showers Friday. Right now, it's 80 degrees.
10: 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LaCrosse Police.

0: They're looking for Antonio A. Johnson. He is wanted on a charge of first-degree intentional homicide in the shooting death of Rashid Shulky. The shooting happened late Thursday afternoon near the intersection of 7th and Hood Streets, according to police. In a statement from the department last week, police said that they're asking the public for help in locating Johnson and to contact law enforcement if he is seen. A former assistant district attorney for Monroe County will now serve as a circuit judge in that county. Catherine Schmidt has been appointed by Governor Tony Evers to replace Judge Todd Ziegler, who recently moved up to the District 4 Court of Appeals. Schmidt owns a law office in Monroe County and served for a few years as a staff attorney with a firm in La Crosse. She will complete the remaining 10 months of Ziegler's circuit court term. Traffic is set to increase exponentially when the new Mississippi River Bridge at Lansing opens early next month. Lansing Mayor Michael Verdin said the ferry that's been in use has served its purpose, but carries only about 600 vehicles per day between Iowa and Wisconsin, or about one quarter of what the old bridge carried. After a formal ceremony with local, state, and federal officials, traffic can start crossing the bridge on Friday, November 6th. Families in the La Crosse school system can mark August 19th on their calendars for next summer. That will be the opening day of the fall semester in 2027, a decision made last night by the La Crosse School Board. The early start is designed to help La Crosse District lower the cost of providing transportation to private school students who also return to the classroom before the state-ordered date of September 1st. Dr. Aaron Engel, the La Crosse superintendent, told board members that the early opening seems to work well for many people. About 18% of the students affected attend private schools. I'm Brad Williams.
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2: Hi, it's Cora. 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We'll have pickups in Onalaska and Oakdale. 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
3: Hi, I'm State Representative Steve Doyle. I have a 2-year-old grandson. He's a wonderful boy, but you know, sometimes 2-year-olds can be a bit stubborn. I have some colleagues in government like that. Wisconsin has a $3 billion surplus. This is your money, and it should go back to you. Democrats had their ideas on how to do that. Republicans had theirs. Nobody would compromise, so guess what? We still have your money. It's the same story with healthcare reform, educational funding, tax cuts, child care assistance, and even the popular Knowles Nelson Stewardship Program for land conservation. It's time for both sides to grow up and get things done. For the past 3 sessions, I've been the most bipartisan member of the State Assembly. 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This message has been paid for by the friends of Steve Doyle, because somebody has to be the adult in the room.
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7: 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It's serving La Crosse County. 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It's just something we do. And I want to carry that tradition on.
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9: I hope I never have to see you, but if I do, I'm AAA certified. 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

0: 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Fond du Lac County's district attorney is running for attorney general. Eric Tony in the studio with me. He's running against Josh Call. Tony's the Republican in the race. Call the Democrat. Call was here a couple of weeks ago. He didn't call it a campaign event, but I think anytime you make an appearance during a campaign. But we didn't talk about like you versus him a lot. We talked about, I think, the Meta lawsuit that I think 47 states were part of this Meta lawsuit. I think Wisconsin gets like $250 million or something over the, I don't know if it's like, yeah, that. I can't remember exactly.
1: We're looking at probably between $200 to $300 million over about 10 years. So maybe $20 to $30 million per year during that time. And that's, you know, that's resources. As I've, you know, traveled around Wisconsin, I've had meetings and conversations with school board members and others about, you know, how do they think this settlement money should be used? And some of the feedback that I've heard is, number one, we want to make sure there's longevity to it and that there's a way to have training that actually protects kids in our schools. And so that'd be some of the criteria that I would continue to look at and how we deploy those settlement funds and continuing to have that communication with our different interested partners and parties across Wisconsin to make sure we're best deploying those resources that have some form of longevity that protect kids, especially when we see the just challenges that kids and schools and parents have with their children on social media and the mental health impacts that can have on kids. You know, compared to when I or probably you were going to school, we didn't have to grapple with some of those things. And being a kid seems like it's gotten so much harder, and we need to make sure they've got the support and resources to be successful, that parents have a seat at the table in helping protect their kids.
0: Yeah, I just had to wait for the like phone line to connect to the internet.
1: That AOL chime?
0: Yeah, that was just senior year. I think we had the internet for like the last year of high school, like 97. But with the lawsuits, I was kind of like working. So would the attorney general's office be in charge, or is the legislature in charge of distributing that money?
1: So we've seen some changes with some of the Supreme Court decisions that are starting to give the attorney general's office more authority in how the settlement funds would be used. I still think it's important for our attorney general. And what I would do is continue to have those conversations and make sure that we're talking with the governor and the legislature on those resources, because how we spend those resources could certainly impact our budget at the Department of Justice. And even if we get the final say on how it's spent, we still need to make sure that we're having those conversations and working together to make sure that all of our government is working together. Because when we do that, we get great public safety results here in Wisconsin, like we've been able to do through our DA's association and adding not just more resources, but in our most recent budget, helping add over 50 prosecutor positions across Wisconsin.
0: Does the opioid settlement money, is it similar to that, where I feel like our La Crosse County Board is determining how to use that money? Would that money then get, you give it to the counties and let counties figure it out?
1: Well, like I said, we're going to continue to have those conversations with some of those different interested parties, legislature and the governor's office, on how we want to deploy those resources. And I think it's important that we give those individuals that seat at the table to make sure we're using that money in the most efficient way possible, in a way that helps kids, helps with education, and has a longevity to it.
0: These are like huge settlements, like billions of dollars. And I get that. I think that they're settlements and they're also civil lawsuits, but nobody goes to jail for any of this stuff. And if it's so bad, then why can you just as a you know, guy in that kind of like knowledge, why doesn't anyone ever go to jail for this stuff?
1: You know, when we look at some of these different areas, like as a state prosecutor, we wouldn't have great potential violations that we'd be able to file criminal charges for. So that's something that would, if there would be something, likely need to go through federal court on that side of it, because we're just more limited in what we can do as state prosecutors.
0: Yeah, it's kind of annoying. Like the PFAS thing, companies put PFAS in everything now, right? Like the forever chemicals, the Meta thing is supposed to be harming kids, like including like leading them to suicides and stuff like that. And the opioid stuff is obviously like people are addicted and they die from drug overdoses or their lives are ruined. And it doesn't ever seem like there's a face we can point to and go, the consequences for that guy or those people because of these, you know, problems in our society, it never seems to come to fruition.
1: When we look at the opioid crisis, you know, there's accountability for pharmaceutical manufacturers, and you've alluded to some of the financial penalties that we've seen for that. But that essentially deals with, to call it half probably isn't the right way to say it, but it deals with part of the problem, because as a DA, I personally prosecute these fentanyl and drug overdose cases as a district attorney. I sit across from moms and dads that have buried a child or a daughter that's had to bury her father. And what we're seeing is illegal fentanyl. This isn't fentanyl that's being manufactured by an opioid company. It's illegal fentanyl that's generally coming across the southern border into the United States and here into Wisconsin, into our communities, and into the veins of kids who are dying or adults. And our attorney general, when he campaigned, he promised to go after the fentanyl epidemic and those high level drug dealers. And the last time I checked, we haven't seen anything on our Department of Justice website even talking about the illegal fentanyl problem. It's been solely focused on opioid manufacturers. Like I said, part of the problem that needs accountability, but he's ignored that crisis that we've seen at the border with fentanyl and drugs coming across to the point. Earlier this year, Nicole Boyd delivered the State of the Tribes address at the state capitol in Madison. And she said that our attorney general had eliminated drug investigator positions for northern Wisconsin and that that was causing unnecessary death. And when we see some of our local law enforcement agencies, some of them are smaller, we have newer officers, they need that expertise from our Department of Justice and the investigators that we have at our attorney general's office to assist in these complex investigations when they're looking for that kind of help. And our attorney general eliminated resources for these drug investigations that the tribes at that State of the Tribes address said was causing unnecessary death. So as Attorney General, I will restore investigators to helping northern Wisconsin with these complex drug investigations to make sure that we are holding those accountable that peddle that poison in our communities to serve as a deterrent to make sure that moms and dads are not burying their children. And now we're seeing overdose deaths going down, which is a good thing, but there's still too many moms and dads that have buried a child or that may in the future. And so we have to continue to be aggressive that when somebody's going to be pushing fentanyl, that they know there are consequences.
0: Eric Toney's running for attorney general here in Wisconsin. He's a Republican in the race going against Democrat Josh Call. He's also the Fond du Lac County DA. He's our Tim Grinke. So over there in Fond du Lac County. All right, we got to take one more break. We're going to wrap up with him in a minute. 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
0: 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Eric Toney's running for Attorney General in Wisconsin. He's the Republican in the race going against Democratic Attorney General Josh Call. This is round two for this race. You lost by like a little over a percent, which is always seems always the case in Wisconsin when it comes to statewide races. And Toney's the Fond du Lac County DA. I want to bring up something that's happened specifically here in La Crosse, and I know it's not a thing that like you could talk about because you're not going to know a ton of the details, but generally this is a thing that happens, I would say, hopefully not too often, but you probably have experience here too, is a 15-year-old was shot and killed in La Crosse last week, Thursday. The police are looking for a 16-year-old suspect. He's a boy. They haven't found him yet, unless I missed the news today, but I don't think I have. And the 15-year-old was shot, and then he got to the hospital, and then he died at the hospital. So just and in terms of when it comes to attorney generals, and I guess if they catch this 16-year-old and he's the one that, you know, is the prime suspect, you know, how do we talk about this in an attorney general kind of way?
1: Well, I mean, first, my condolences and thoughts and prayers to the family that's lost their child. It's just beyond sad for a parent to have to bury their child. That's not something any parent should ever have to do.
0: Yeah, about 50 people gathered on Friday afternoon and said this was a good kid. And yeah, so.
1: And unfortunately, we've seen what seems like more and more juveniles that are engaged in this type of incredibly serious crime that we hadn't seen probably 10, 20, 30 years ago. And, you know, just last year, I prosecuted a mass shooting homicide trial, a jury trial in October with, I think it was a 14-year-old and a 17-year-old that were the shooters, and an innocent girl in her early 20s was shot and killed, and a number of others were struck by gunfire. And I'm not going to talk about the specific facts of the shooting that you've outlined, but what I can say, generally speaking, is, you know, if a juvenile is charged with a homicide, that's almost certainly, based on the way the law is written, when it's filed, is going to go into adult court. That's what the law generally requires. Now, what a juvenile can do is file to try to remove that case to juvenile court, and the court will have a hearing. There's generally testimony, some evidence that will be presented. But one of the things I've seen in handling those type of circumstances, or we do have times where a case starts in juvenile court and we file what's called a waiver petition trying to move the juvenile to adult court, we have different experts that will testify and talk about some of the data and studies. And one of those studies talks about, for juveniles, in order to actually have some deterrence, they need to, it can't just be that they believe there are serious consequences for something. They need to know that those serious consequences will be imposed, because too often we see that some juveniles are told they can't get in trouble, you're just go through juvenile court, and that they don't fear the consequences. And we don't ever want to see kids having to go through our juvenile justice or criminal justice system, but we have to make sure when these horrific things happen that we are protecting our community, that we are showing that there are those serious consequences that can act as a deterrent to prevent other children from getting involved in that type of crime that may save the lives of others and give other kids a chance to escape from whatever situation they're in, to have that opportunity in life. And that's sometimes it becomes a delicate balance that district attorneys and the courts have to do, depending on the specific facts and circumstances within those cases.
0: Is there a way to have a general feeling about this? Because my general feeling would be like, I don't ever want to see a 16-year-old go to prison for 20 years for murder being charged as an adult, because that sucks. And he's a stupid 16-year-old. Obviously, he did something very serious, right? If we're talking about La Crosse. But the flip side is that you got to make, and you're kind of speaking of this, you got to make an example of him, so that other juveniles see, like, oh, crap, there are consequences. There are real consequences. But You know, you're ruining a kid's life, or maybe the kid ruined his own life, but obviously.
1: I think we know that kids' brains are not fully developed. There's still, you know, the idea of taking another's life, right from wrong, that's not a generally a difficult decision for most to make, regardless of one's age. And so we do have to make sure that there is accountability. And like I said, we never want to see kids having to go through our juvenile justice system, but we are seeing some of the most significant crimes committed by children and young adults. And unfortunately, when we see some of these cases that are homicides or other very serious violent crime that may go through our juvenile justice system, sometimes a child may only be eligible to be on supervision until aged 18, or if we can put them into what's called the serious juvenile offender program, that might get them into their early mid-20s with some level of potential confinement or supervision. And so there certainly we're seeing more of these serious crimes that when our juvenile justice system was probably really created, didn't envision children committing these types of crimes. And it's probably something we have to have a serious conversation that if those cases are in the juvenile justice system, that there are greater tools available for protection of the public.
0: All right. Real quick, I just want 2 minutes on this. It's a bad transition, but it's a thing that's kind of going on this week. We have different groups coming in to talk about this data tracking. I've had a couple of conversations about not only our phones kind of tracking everything I do, but our apps, our speakers, LG TVs now apparently are always on even when they're off listening to you. Our wash machines are on. And does the Attorney General's office have any ability to do anything about stopping that? I think as a society, we love the idea of maybe even flock cameras, right? That works into it. Just not having everything tracking us.
1: You know, we do have a consumer protection unit at our Department of Justice. And so if we see violations from a particular company, that's something that we can look at taking action on to make sure that we're continuing to protect consumers in Wisconsin. I mean, one of the things we want to make sure, at least from my perspective, and this may take some legislative action, you know, we don't want to have two people that are going into a store and paying different prices for something because of the data that's being used, or somebody that might be looking to shop online that's just getting a different price because of different data that's tracking us. I mean, there's just so much information that's in our phones and out there that companies have access to, and how they set pricing, all that type of information. And so consumer protection has to be an important area at our Department of Justice as well.
0: Yeah, it'd be nice. Where do we draw the line? Because we're okay with that for airlines, apparently. And sometimes we're okay with that with tickets, right? If there's a concert coming to town and everyone wants to go.
1: I think if we're, you know, if we're at a Packer game or somebody's going to a Brewer playoff game and you want to get an Uber after the game, we know the demand is surging for that. And we all expect we're probably going to be paying more in those circumstances. But you don't want the situation where, you know, Rick, you know, they know that you're going to get an Uber at this time and they just start charging you more and more just because it's you. We want to make sure that we're protecting consumers. And that's an area, though, that may take some legislative action to help make sure that we're protecting consumers as well.
0: Yeah, that's Eric Tone. He's running for Attorney General. He's the district attorney in Fond du Lac County, running for Attorney General here in Wisconsin. What are we, less than a month away?
1: We are, and would love to earn everybody's support in this election on November 3rd to have an Attorney General that's going to put public safety over politics and fix the broken promises that we've seen for nearly 8 years. And you can go to ericTone.com and learn more, and I'd love to earn your support.
0: How responsive are you if someone emails your office, or not your office, but your campaign office?
1: We're very responsive. Many times I'll see those emails. Sometimes I'll respond. We got a message. Somebody sent an email to the Attorney General and myself, to my day job, and they said I responded within a day or day and a half, and the Attorney General never even responded. And so I try to pride myself in being responsive. Sometimes things slip through the cyber cracks, but as an elected official and a DA, want to make sure that we're accessible to the people. And that's why I have visited all 72 counties in this race, and I'm going to continue to traveling across Wisconsin looking to earn that support to make that change, because we've seen those 8 years of broken promises, and it's time for a change with new leadership. And that's why I've got that bipartisan support from over 75% of our sheriffs that know it's time to make a change at our Department of Justice.
0: All right, Eric Tone running for AG. Thanks, Eric.
1: Thanks for having me. I appreciate it.
0: All right, that's going to wrap up the Rick Sullivan Show here on WIZM 92.3 FM, 106.7 FM if you're north of Onalaska. 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
13: That defund the police radical Rebecca Cook's running again.
14: Yeah, for a third time. And now she's part of the socialist crowd. You see she endorsed that radical from New York, Zohran Mamdani?
13: Doesn't surprise me. Defunding the police and socialism go hand in hand. What I don't get is how a waitress can afford to run for Congress 5 years in a row.
14: Well, waiting tables is just what she wants us to see. 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Look it up.
13: So Rebecca Cook's not really a waitress. She works for groups that want to defund the police, attack law enforcement, and sides with socialists?
14: Yep, pretty much the opposite of what Wisconsin needs.
13: You can say that again. We're not in New York, and I'm not voting for socialists.
14: They're just crazy.
13: And dangerous.
15: I'm Derek Van Orden, candidate for Congress, and I approve this message.
14: Paid for by Van Orden for Congress.
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2: Lacrosse's official forecast.
11: Mainly clear skies tonight with a low of 52. Southwest winds around 5 miles an hour. Daytime highs approaching 73. Tomorrow, ample sunshine expected. Mainly clear tomorrow night. Lows dip down to about 49. Mainly clear skies Thursday with highs in the upper 60s. Slight chance for showers Friday. Right now, it's 77 degrees.

0: Buying or selling a home is exciting, but let's be real. It's also a huge deal. This ain't buying or selling a couch on Facebook Marketplace. This is a $300,000, $400,000 transaction. 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
8: 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So like WIZM on Facebook.